0: now that we made some money for our sponsors, let's go back to making the liberals crazy. The Handman is back on the radio right now.
1: All right, 25 now till the top of the hour. 800-941-SEAN, our number if you want to be a part of the program. 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I know most of you probably don't understand what the CBDC is. And I'm going to try to give you a quick summation of it. A central bank digital currency. It would be the ultimate tool of surveillance and control. There are some very smart people that know intelligence in our country. And with CBDC, the government could literally track every purchase you make. You go to a gun store, they're going to know that. You go to a church, they're going to know that. If you donate to a political cause, they're going to know that too. If you're going to buy a book, they'll know that. What medications you need when you travel out of state, it doesn't, but if you travel abroad, they'll know it all. No more privacy, no more private transactions, no more anonymous charity, no more financial independence from Washington's gaze. You know, cash and decentralized cryptocurrency do preserve the American people's financial choice. And look, I don't tell people really how to invest. I just urge you to be an informed investor. I tell you what I invest in, why I invest in it. But ultimately, you've got to do your own due diligence, et cetera. I do have crypto. I haven't gone crazy with crypto, but, you know, it's a small part of my portfolio. Here's Tom Emmer explaining this, and I think it's important you listen to what he's saying.
2: You both have described the central bank digital currency as a surveillance tool that would work against our nation's values of liberty and financial freedom. So how could this tool be used to monitor Americans?
3: It's a great question. And this is legislation that I started offering about 4 to 6 years ago. Keith Self, my colleague here, has been one of the great champions on this. We don't have to guess how they would use it. All you got to do is look at the digital yuan. The Chinese are already using it. They surveil their citizens. They're building scores based on your habits, what you get to buy at the grocery store, how you travel. Mm-hmm. This is the ultimate form of surveillance. And then if you believe in the greatest capital markets in the world right here in the United States of America, a central bank digital currency will give the leftists in this country exactly what they want. Everybody will have a bank account through the Federal Reserve, and it will destroy the two-tier banking system. So it's the ultimate surveillance tool that should never have a place in this country.
1: Ever. Anyway, here with a summary of this and how this could impact your life, we have Congressman Michael Cloud, Texas 27th District, wrote a great op-ed in the Washington Times. I was quoting some of it in the opening to this segment. Anyway, Congressman Cloud, God bless Texas. Explain how this would impact people's lives, what they might be able to do to help get this over the finish line to protect people's privacy.
4: Yeah, central bank digital currency would be the ultimate surveillance tool. It would be the ultimate tool of control. And so a government could program it in such a way to where it could limit what you could buy or what you could purchase, and certainly what you were purchasing, it would have that kind of information.

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1: The NBA's Western Conference Finals are all even at a game apiece as the defending champion Oklahoma City Thunder hold off multiple rallies from the San Antonio Spurs, taking Game 2 122-113. Meanwhile, Game 1 of the NHL's Western Conference Finals saw the Las Vegas Golden Knights beat the Colorado Avalanche 4-2 after defenseman Dylan Coghlan, who hadn't scored a goal since December 17th of 2021, broke a scoreless tie midway through the second. Pittsburgh Steelers quarterback and four-time MVP Aaron Rodgers says his 22nd NFL season will be his last as he plans to retire after this year. That's sports on the Fox News Rundown. I'm Greg Thompson, Fox News.
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3: Let's just call it what it is. It's blatant racism, but it's also a shot against political ideology. I know what you're saying. No, it's not racist. It absolutely is, by the way. I worked at ESPN. I know these guys. It absolutely is. But let's go to the political ideology. We all know that Wilbon, who has been in the sports media for years, he doesn't think Rodgers is irrelevant right now. I gave you one half of the reason. It might be because Rodgers is a white conservative, emphasis on white conservative. That all the African-American hosts at ESPN off bigly. I mean, bigly. He didn't bow down to the bullies at ESPN. He didn't bow down to the bullies in the media. He didn't bow down to the lying, biased, left media all across the country during the COVID era. And they hate him for that. For Outkicks, don't at me. I'm Dan Dockich, and this is Fox News Rundown.
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12: An update on the war with Iran. I'm Jason Gotch on News Talk 1130 WISN. President Trump and Israeli Prime Minister Benjamin Netanyahu reportedly held a contentious call earlier this week, with Netanyahu railing against a pact to end the war with Iran and Trump defending the diplomatic process. Also, the president says negotiations with Iran are in the final stages. But he also warns the war will resume if diplomatic efforts fail. 50-year-old convicted cop killer Ted Oswald has filed a petition with Governor Evers seeking clemency and release from prison. Oswald was convicted of killing a Waukesha police captain during a 1994 crime spree he committed with his father. The Oswald shot 3 other people during the rampage, including 2 cops. All of those people did survive. Ted Oswald claims to be rehabilitated and says he's had a clean record in jail. A new report shows anti-Semitic incidents in Wisconsin reached their highest level ever recorded last year, with community leaders warning the hate is becoming more public. A report presented during a Jewish Community Relations Council meeting yesterday found anti-Semitic incidents in Wisconsin are up 900% from 2015. Checking the Holiday Automotive Fond du Lac Sports Scoreboard, the Brewers finish off a 3-game sweep at the rival Cubs. Brewers shut out the Cubs 5-0 last night, and former Packers quarterback Aaron Rodgers says he will retire after playing this coming season for the Steelers. From the Orthopedic Associates of Wisconsin News Center, I'm Jason Gotch on Wisconsin's most listened to radio station, News Talk 1130, WISN.
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26: Well, the Iranian regime was given every opportunity to choose peace. They still have a short window. This is it. I can tell it's it. I said the last time before Epic Fury, when there were reports that this was going to happen, and reports that they had planes on tarmacs ready to fly out to Russia, I'm sure filled with cash and a ton of currency, then pillaging the country. But they didn't take my advice. They're all dead. All those leaders are dead. When the next level of leadership came together to pick a new leader, they're all dead. The third tier of leadership, most of them, they're now dead.
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0: Hey, I want to talk about Africa for just a second. 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

0: I did it now.
1: Uh-oh.
0: They're going to be mad at me online.
1: Already?
0: Yeah, I know.
1: We just right out of the gate.
0: I wasn't planning on doing it. Welcome, it is the Benjamin Yahn Show, Thursday morning edition. This is what I love about Thursday is, and it's entirely because I've got this weird schedule, weird sleep schedule, weird work schedule, but Thursday, it's, only one more day. Like, you have to actually work a Friday. If you've got a real job, you work a Friday. I don't. I'm done at 9 o'clock in the morning. So Thursday is just, cruise into the weekend. It's going to be a beautiful weekend, long weekend, holiday weekend. Get you the forecast in a second. We've got sort of a hodgepodge show today. There is no theme. We are going to talk just after 8 o'clock with Brittany Kinzer. You remember her, ran for state superintendent, should have won. There is another report that spells out just how poorly our kids are doing at reading and math. We are grades behind. We're going to have her break down the numbers just after 8 o'clock. We're going into Cuba. The president didn't say it yesterday, but the president all but said we're going into Cuba. But this is not just a distraction from the war in Iran. I'm going to make that point later on. And just an hour from now, what did Democrats win on Tuesday? We spent an awful lot of time talking about Republicans, and Politico talked about the president's revenge tour. But we ignored what the Democrats found out from their primaries. We'll take a look at a couple of races. Calls, text, tweets, please. Carpetland USA Flooring Center Talk and text line 414-799-1130. You can find me on X. I'm there at Yount1130. And that's where they're going to be mad at me. Jay, who's obviously up and on Twitter, he liked something from Billy Binion, who reposted something from another person. Fran Lebowitz, you know her.
1: Oh, sure, yeah, from New York.
0: The huge lefty from New York is talking about billionaires being, I thought it was Howard Stern. you know how when you're rolling through?
1: Yeah, but I'm just picturing her in my mind.
0: There was no sound on, so I'm like, what is Howard Stern doing on my... And so I pointed that out, and I don't imagine that our friends on the left will be happy with that. So they're going to come after me today. If you're wondering who's going to get it on X, it is your Uncle Ben.
1: Before we go any further, we should have a little sip of our Cubs tears.
0: The ready? Chalice
1: Three,
0: of Cubs
1: two,
0: tears.
1: One. Sweeping them, baby. Sweeping them.
0: We will
1: and
0: talk.
1: And it wasn't just a sweep. It was a crushing.
0: I love it. I feel bad for this girl. Have you seen this? But before we go any far, I have to paint the picture. This is a very pretty young Cubs fan. And you can tell that she's a young Cubs fan because she somehow thinks that the Cubs win.
2: May comes around, and we just freaking blow crap. I don't know where our offense went. A PCA looks like he needs a huge hug. Then you have our freaking pitching staff. We can't develop a pitching staff the way the Milwaukee Brewers do. They develop guys to turn into freaking Cy Young contenders and all-stars. All of our guys get freaking injured, and we can't compete when 90% of our pitching is freaking injured. How do we get swept at home for the Milwaukee Brewers when the last time we saw them, they knocked us out of the playoffs? We didn't compete in any of those games, and we're not competing the rest of the year, it looks like.
1: Her name is Bree, and there's a bunch of these kinds of videos on X. I love watching these.
0: I like Bree, and I think that some of it, like almost everything on the internet, some of it's a work.
1: Oh, of course.
0: Some of it is, I've been a sports fan my whole life, and very rarely is my first thought to pick up my phone and record myself with my anger. But Bree, listen to your Uncle Ben. Go back and watch the 1984 season. Go back and watch the 89 season. This is what made being a Cub fan special, that every year you had your heart ripped out. I said this to my Cub fan friends after they won in 2016. I'm like, congratulations, you guys are now just another team. You're just another team that's not won the World Series in a couple of years. What was special about being a Cub fan, and I was never a Cub fan, but I could always appreciate this, is that they would always get their hopes up.
1: Yeah.
0: They were the kings of April. And then the rest of the year, they would just fall apart. And so, Bree, on behalf of Brewer Nation, Nanana Boo Boo, life's tough. We hate
1: another
0: you.
1: Sip of tea, a little go, earth tears. Yep.
0: Go to the best bar in the city of Chicago and watch your minor league team play day baseball. And the 85% of the rest of the world's got a job. And listen to the Lee Elia rant. When was the last time you saw somebody protesting for BLM? It's been what? 4 years now?
1: Yeah.
0: It really stacks up. You forget how long ago BLM was. What about when was the last time you saw a no nukes protester?
1: Gosh.
0: I haven't seen anybody out there in the street with a save the whales sign since like the 80s. Did we save the whales? Did we save them?
1: I think we did. I think we're okay.
0: Now, look, whales are cool. Whales are part of the group of animals that we don't want to kill them because they're cute. They're majestic. Killer whales, the orcas, those things look super cool. Kind of like puppy dogs. We will eat pigs all day and twice on Sunday, but nobody's eating a dog in the United States. Whales are our cute animals, so we saved them. But the reason you don't see BLM or no nukes or save the whales protesters is it was just a cause. The people who rolled into those were the same people who were protesting everything. And those largely are the same people who are protesting AI data centers. The people who pack Port Washington, Charlie Barron's, it's largely just a cause. They're illiterate about the issues of what data centers actually mean or do or why they're necessary. It is a cause, up to and including most of the Democrats who are running for governor. Public radio in Wisconsin had this piece the other day. Residents spoke out Tuesday during the second of four planned community discussions on data centers at the Wrightstown Village Hall. Where is Wrightstown? Somebody tell me. Carpetland USA Flooring Center. Talk and text line 414-799-1130. The Village has said the listening sessions are meant to give residents a chance to ask questions and voice concerns as data center development companies have been searching for potential sites in the region. Residents who spoke at the meeting largely opposed the project. Some raised environmental concerns related to the data centers, while others expressed opposition because they worried that such a development could lead to a loss of farmland.
1: It's between Green Bay and Appleton.
0: All right. Fox Valley. By the way, you could just say other people didn't want to lose farmland. You don't need all those extra words. Now, I will give you this. God isn't making any more land. That's why real estate property is always a good investment. We already know exactly how much land we got, and it ain't getting any cheaper. And I, too, like most good Midwesterners, most good Wisconsinites, I don't want to lose good Wisconsin farmland, but that's it. Data centers and farmland. Yeah. Farmland. I seriously doubt these same residents, and I use that term in that way because these are mainly just protesters. I wonder if these same residents have these same concerns anytime somebody wants to build a solar farm. That wastes far more of God's great black dirt than do data centers. But, you know, solar panels are part of their politics, so they get a pass. AI data centers are necessary. I know you don't like to hear that, and I know that breaking it down into a need sort of devalues the entire point, but we have to have data centers. This is like an Amazon warehouse or a Quick Trip to make it Wisconsinite. Yes, Amazon has replaced some businesses. Mom and pops never could compete against Walmart. They certainly can't compete against shopping online. Yes, they are big, and yes, they are busy, and no, I wouldn't want one across the street from my house. But people continue to shop online. People continue to want to buy Glazers, so Quick Trip continues to build bigger and bigger stores. People continue to want to use the internet. People continue to want to use their phones. Young Cub fans like Bree have to turn on her phone and tell everybody about her team stinking after every Cub loss. That requires the bandwidth that comes with AI data centers. AI data centers are, once you get down to the brass tacks of it, they are good for local communities. The Microsoft Center down in Racine County, it is Racine County's largest single taxpayer. They're going to pay $20 million in property taxes. Now, for a $7 billion investment, that doesn't sound like a ton, but $20 million in property taxes is just under 10% of the entire Racine County budget. And you know government here in Wisconsin, it's not like they're not going to spend the money. So when Racine County spends $250 million every year, if there is no $20 million one single property tax bill to Microsoft, guess who makes that up? You and you and you and you and you and you and you and you and you. And that's just the property tax bill. There are also the jobs. And I know you can poke holes in all of the economic studies. If you're working at the site, you're also buying gas and you're buying ice and you're buying beer and you're eating lunch. And there is truth to that, that there is an economic advantage to bringing in even construction jobs, which there are thousands of. But there's also the roads and the water and the power lines. Look, Foxconn never delivered the jobs that were promised, but the work on the Foxconn site, all of the prep work, absolutely not only gave us the Microsoft Center, but it was the spark that led to all of that construction on that I-94 corridor. You want to know why there's a Haribo plant down there? Because people took a look at this and said, wow, okay, we can do that. Now, the fear is that data centers are going to spike your power bill and they're going to drain Lake Michigan. There's no evidence that data centers suck the lake dry. It is far more likely that a dry summer or a non-snowy winter in the Great Plains does far more damage to the watershed than Microsoft's data center. There is also absolutely zero evidence that data centers are spiking power bills. They could, in the sense that when you have a brand new thing full of computers come online, you got to have more electricity for that. But the problem for power bills is more the way that utilities are regulated. Tony Evers and Mandela Barnes and Sarah Rodriguez increased your power bill by $2.2 billion. They've been doing this since 2022. The data center that may be built in Wrightstown is not doing anything to your power bill here today, 2026, or way back in 2022 when prices of power started to spike. Joe Biden, Tony Evers, and their green energy gambit did that. The fact that utilities continue to be regulated the way that they are did that. The upside down economics of wind and solar did that. We Energies closed down a coal plant, not because it didn't work, but because Joe Biden said, we're going to war on coal. They're taking natural gas plants offline, not again because they are inefficient, but because Joe Biden doesn't want us to use fossil fuels. One autistic teenager from the Netherlands said, how dare you? And all of a sudden, you're paying $2.2 billion more for electricity here in the state of Wisconsin. And that's just the state of Wisconsin. That's not $2.2 billion across the country. That is $2.2 billion in Wisconsin. Data centers didn't do that. AI data centers are not a 100% positive every case, every time, everywhere. They are big. They are ugly. They are going to require power. They are going to require water. They are going to change neighborhoods. Again, I don't want one built in my backyard. I understand that. But this idea of AI data centers as a cause is wrong. I have a job, or I used to have a job, that is going to be taken by AI. News writing. AI can't take my job as a talk show host, but it absolutely could take my job as a news writer. In fact, it has in many places. I continue to worry about what happens to the millions of college-educated people who were told, you know, take out the debt, get the loans, get the degree, get the job, and now AI is going to take their office job, their PR job, their social media manager job. When they become jobless, they will become politically homeless, and they will become perfect fodder for democratic socialists. But look, AI data centers are a necessity. If you want to continue to use the internet, if you want to continue to be able to FaceTime, if you want to continue to be able to buy a flat of water on Amazon and have it delivered to your house in 3 hours, you're going to have data centers. Unless you want the Chinese to control the internet, you're going to have data centers. And you're going to have to understand that most of the people who show up, most of the residents who show up at these meetings and say, no, no, no, no, no, no, no, these are the same people who 4 years ago were protesting for BLM. And 10 years before that, were protesting to save the whales. And 10 years before that, were protesting no nukes. And 10 years before that were, well, college kids feeling like they were changing the world by saying, Richard Nixon, don't drop bombs in Vietnam. 6:24. When we come back, look at news with Jason Gotch, check at the forecast. After that, gas prices matter. Ballrooms don't. But I want Chuck Schumer to talk about the ballroom all he can. I'm Benjamin Yomp. 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
8: 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Heroes like FDNY firefighter Robert E. Welsh III. 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
0: Texter here. in the 414. Ben, Greta is Swedish.
1: Oh, that's right.
0: Not Dutch. Horse apiece. Swedish, Dutch, Norwegian, French.
1: Nutcase. Nutcase.
0: I mean, look, she's a European.
1: Doesn't matter. Yeah, doesn't matter.
0: It's, you know, what? I don't care. I make mistakes all the time. I'm not going to correct, but since you brought us in with the little girl song, we had to correct Greta Thunberg's nationality. Coming up just a couple of minutes from now, I want Chuck Schumer to talk about President Trump's ballroom as much as he can. In fact, I changed my mind from when I first wrote this just an hour or two ago. We'll get to that. But first, look at news. And Jason Gotch.
19: I appreciate it, Ben. A new Fox News poll has been released. They polled registered voters, not likely voters, and they polled Democrats, and 49% of Democrats say the White House Correspondents' Dinner attempted assassination of the president was staged. 31% say it wasn't staged. 21% don't know.
0: Two-thirds of this country.
1: Oh, man.
0: Can't wrap their heads around the idea that somebody tried to kill the president.
19: Trump derangement syndrome is real.
1: It is real, isn't it?
19: It's
1: amazing?
19: It's alive
1: it's
19: and thriving.
1: It's kind of scary.
19: These people, it is.
1: These are people that I know. I've known all my life. I go, what is wrong with you?
19: The irony is they say the Trump voters are a cult. Couldn't be further from the truth.
1: Know.
19: Just look at the Massey election, how divided
0: exactly
19: people
0: what it
19: were.
0: Is.
19: They are a cult.
0: This is, you know what it is? It is MS Now and Blue Sky. And, you know, bubbles. I've talked about social media bubbles for years. And when all you do is talk to the same four people over and over and over again. Look, that is a great point. Trump voters agree on the things that they want the president to do. They disagree on a lot of things. There is so little diversity of thought on the left, but that is a scary number. Got one more?
19: I do. Former Governor Jim Doyle endorsing Judge Pedro Colon for the Wisconsin Supreme Court in the race next year.
0: He's got Doyle.
19: Doyle appointed him to Milwaukee County Circuit Court back in 2010.
0: I was not here during the Jim Doyle days. I got here. I first started coming up to Wisconsin in 2010, 2011, the heady days of recall and Act 10.
1: Uh-huh.
0: That was my first. I couldn't pick Jim Doyle out of a lineup at a Quick Trip.
1: Even back then, I'll give you an example. The PGA Championship at Whistling Straits. Now, I had a press pass and all that and everything. I was out in a regular, just a restaurant, you know, the outside restaurants. He was sitting there with a couple of other people. Nobody said anything to him. He just stood there, sat there by himself and his handler. I couldn't believe. No, I said, that's the governor of Wisconsin.
0: If Dan O'Donnell didn't talk about Diamond Jim Doyle, no one would remember him.
1: I know.
0: 5 years from now, people are going to see Tony Evers at a Brewer game and be like, is that David Gruber? Man, Gruber has gotten gray and thin. No one, the idea that Jim Doyle is going to swing, none of the people who were voting in Madison know who Jim Doyle is. They are all past decade new Wisconsinites who came up to the UW. Whatever. 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Beautiful today. Partly sunny. Just 58, though always cooler by the lake. Tomorrow, we're looking at 62 for a high, but there's a chance of rain probably tomorrow night. Saturday, maybe early rain, 68. By the time we get to Sunday, 78 degrees. Memorial Day, that's looking warm, sunny, high of 80. 47 out right now at 636 on News Talk 1130 WISN. Sports with Scott Dolphin, and this was another game on the second TV, sound off, and you're catching out of the corner of your eye. Oh, the Brewers are doing well. All of a sudden, I wake up, shut them out, swept the Cubs.
20: Yeah.
0: Love it.
20: All right, I want to know what was on the first TV. Were you watching the Survivor Final or what?
0: We were watching Prison Brides.
20: Oh, okay. Well, that makes sense then.
0: If you ever want to feel good about your marriage and your life decisions,
20: all right,
0: watch Prison Brides.
20: All right, Prison Brides, Brewers. That's a good night, Ben. Brewers beat the Cubs 5-0. You just heard David Hamilton, which was kind of an inside-the-park home run if it wasn't for Pete Crow Armstrong missing the ball. He had three hits. So did William Cantrell. Contreras, and Kyle Harrison continues to be lights out since coming over in that trade from the Red Sox. He struck out 11 in 7 innings last night. Of course, David Hamilton also came over from the Red Sox. First place Brewers start a homestand against the two-time defending champion Dodgers tomorrow night at American Family Field. Aaron Rodgers told the media yesterday that this upcoming season with the Steelers will be his last in the NFL. He's 42. He's played 18 years. Of course, he played 18 years with the Packers, helped them win a Super Bowl, and this year he will be reunited with his Packers coach, Mike McCarthy, with the Steelers. UWM baseball begins tournament play today. Wisconsin's only Division I team will take on Northern Kentucky in the Horizon League tournament. Spurs even up the Western Conference Finals in the NBA. They beat Oklahoma City. It was Oklahoma City last night winning, so that series is tied at 1-1, while the Knicks try to go up 2-0 against the Cavs tonight. And Milwaukee area native Con Knipple named first team All-NBA rookie team. That's sports. I'm Scott Dolphin from News Talk 1130, WISN.
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0: You can't let me talk about the Cubs and Greta Thunberg. That's how we end up coming back at 6:44. Luckily, I don't have a huge amount of notes for this. It is Thursday. I'm in a great mood. I don't know what it is. Had the onion straws for dinner last night, Ooh. The crispy fried onion straws ham sandwich. I had to apologize to the wife because sitting next to me was not an enjoyable experience for her. But, oh, those were so good. Coming up just after 7 o'clock. I know we made an awful lot about the Republican split. Tom Massey losing, why that is. Politico wants to make it part of the president's revenge tour. I want to take some time coming up here a couple of minutes from now and talk about what Democrats learned from their victories on Tuesday, their primary wins, because it's not nearly as impressive as Politico thinks. Please send in your calls, your texts, your tweets. Show's just better when you do it. Carpetland USA Flooring Center, talk and text line 414-799-1130. I wrote this early this morning with the idea of pulling the rug out from under you in the argument. You know, there are lots of different ways to get to the point.

0: they're worried about. The New York Times, and this was in the notes, put out a piece 2 days ago as to what is important to voters. Most voters think President Trump made the wrong decision to go to war with Iran. New New York Times Siena poll found, leaving the Republican Party on rocky political footing heading into the midterm elections. The Times piece has the graph that comes with all of these polls. Shows that the president is losing popularity overall. His approval rating is down. He's lost popularity on immigration, the economy, Israel and Palestine, the war in Iran, and the cost of living. The cost of living is the single largest issue that is dragging the president down. The White House ballroom isn't mentioned once on that list of things that are important to voters, or even in the New York Times, let's bash Trump piece that they write every single week. Chuck Schumer yesterday was on the floor of the Senate doing his Chuck Schumer thing. And he was talking about the ballroom. And originally I was going to say, shut up, Chuck. Shut up. Nobody cares. But I changed my mind. I now want Chuck to do this. I want Chuck to get on a John Madden-style bus and drive to all 50 states. I want him to come to Wisconsin, drive out to La Crosse, and stand on a stage to campaign against Derek Van Orden, and I want him to give this speech.
1: Now, the second chapter, the next chapter, as part of Trump's terrible, terrible week, is the ballroom. Yesterday, Donald Trump defended his billion-dollar, gold-plated, taxpayer-funded ballroom, calling it, quote, a gift to the United States of America. A gift? Let's call Trump's ballroom for what it is. A boondoggle, a vanity project, an insult to every American, especially those struggling to make ends meet right now. This ballroom is no gift to the American people. It's congressional Republican personal gift to Donald J. Trump, right? It's the senators, Republican senators here in this chamber giving Donald Trump a personal gift of a $1 billion ballroom.
0: There's another piece, I think, in a different boring speech. Schumer talked about how people who are struggling to make ends meet and who are struggling to fill their gas tank, and this is an insult to them, blah, blah, blah, blah, blah, blah, blah, blah, blah, blah, blah, blah. It's not just that I want Chuck Schumer to talk about the ballroom so that he's not talking about gas prices. That's the easy, obvious take. I want Chuck Schumer to continue to talk about the ballroom because I want him to show the American people that it's just another thing to bash President Trump with. It would be laughably lazy of me as a talk show host here on Radio 11 to come out and say, Chuck Schumer is wrong to bash the president. This ballroom, private money, they've been saying we need one forever. No, no, no, no, no, no, no. This is what the Democratic Party has become. If Trump is for something, they have to be against it. And they are only against things because it hurts President Trump politically. And that's what talking about the ballroom does. It shows that this is all just a work. This is all just a skit. This is all just an act. This is fill in the blank issue, bash President Trump. The American people don't care about the ballroom. It's not on the radar for anybody who doesn't spend their time perpetually on Blue Sky or mainlining MS Now. If you were to ask about the ballroom, people would be like, didn't we do that already? Didn't the president get shot in the ballroom? Most Americans have no concept of this. But what Chuck Schumer and his constant talk about the ballroom show is that it is just another political box to tick. I'm trying to think if there is a comp for an issue that we made a big deal about when Joe Biden was president that really wasn't a big deal. I don't remember anything off the top of my head during Obama where it was a huge deal, but only for Republicans. We criticized Biden for high prices, for inflation. we point

0: pointed out that this is a man who's not running the country. Those are legit issues. Democrats, they don't care about any of this. And that's the point. Just like when Chuck Schumer prattles on about the ballroom, he doesn't really care about $1 billion or a new room at the White House. This polls well with the blue sky types. And Chuck Schumer can cut up that piece of tape and send it back to every TV station in New York and say, look, Chuck Schumer's fighting for you. The same way that when they criticize President Trump over gas prices, they're criticizing President Trump. It's not about the gas prices. When we were paying this much or more under Joe Biden, what were the Democrats saying? What was Chuck Schumer saying? We were told to shut up. Or this is transitory. Or this is the new future as we move towards a clean energy economy. You should just buy yourself an electric vehicle, right? Democrats didn't care about people who are concerned about filling their tank. And they're not concerned about people filling their tank now. They're just concerned with having one more issue to bash President Trump. So, Chuck, please continue to talk about the ballroom. Continue to focus on an issue that nobody really cares about, because the more you do, the more it highlights that you don't care about any issue except for the ones that you can use to bash the president. And you only care about those issues so that you can bash the president. 6:54. When we come back, what did the Democrats win on Tuesday? Easy answer, nothing. I'm Benjamin Yacht. This is News Talk 1130 WI.
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22: A big indictment. I'm Jason Gotch on News Talk 1130 WISN. The Department of Justice is indicting former Cuban President Raul Castro, who's the younger brother of deceased former Cuban dictator Fidel Castro. Raul is facing criminal conspiracy charges in connection with a 1996 incident where Cuban fighter jets shot down two planes operated by a group of Miami-based Cuban exiles, killing four people. President Trump spoke about the indictment yesterday and says this is not part of a U.S. plan to conduct operations similar to what happened with Nicolas Maduro in Venezuela.
23: There won't be escalation. I don't think there needs to be. Look, the place is falling apart. It's a mess. And they've sort of lost control. They've really lost control of Cuba.
22: Former Governor Jim Doyle is endorsing Judge Pedro Colon for the Wisconsin Supreme Court. Doyle appointed Colon to the Milwaukee County Circuit Court back in 2010. He says Colon comes uniquely qualified to face the challenges that will undoubtedly come before the Supreme Court in the next decade. The election is next year. Wisconsin high school students are waiting for corrected ACT scores after the testing company found a scoring error. ACT says the issue affects students who took the online test at school this spring, and scores will either stay the same or go up. Revised scores are expected by tomorrow. Checking the Holiday Automotive of Fond du Lac Sports Scoreboard, the Brewers finish off a three-game sweep with the Cubs at Wrigley Field. Brewers win 5-0 last night. And former Packers quarterback Aaron Rodgers says he will retire after playing this coming season for the Steelers. From the Orthopedic Associates of Wisconsin News Center, I'm Jason Gotch on Wisconsin's most listened to radio station, News Talk 1130 WISN.
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9: I had a great texter here in the 262. Ben, the problem for Democrats and the ballroom isn't the cost or the building or the purpose. It's the permanence. Donald Trump's name is going to be on that ballroom forever. Like the Lincoln bedroom.
3: Oh, never thought of that. They just don't want to be reminded.
9: That's the thing, is that they are going to have to, you know, a Democratic president 10 years down the road is going to have an event in the Donald J. Trump ballroom, and it's going to eat him up inside. I tell you every day, you guys make the show better. Welcome to it, Thursday morning. I'm Benjamin Yount. I'm in a mood today. I'm in a good mood, but I'm going to call an audible coming up a half hour from now. I'm not going to tell you what it is. Save that tease for you. After 8 o'clock, I'm really excited to talk to Brittany Kinzer again. You remember her. She's Kids Win Wisconsin. She's one of my education people. I'm going to warn you, I'm getting soapboxy coming up after 8 o'clock. There's a new report that continues to show just how bad Wisconsin schools are at teaching reading. It's not just that kids can't read at grade level. The numbers say our kids are grade levels behind. Eighth graders are not reading like eighth graders. They're reading far worse. I'll let Brittany give us the details. And we will close out today's show with the biggest selling movie of 1993. Seriously, I'm starting to think that the people who work in science in 2026 never watched Jurassic Park, because this is how we get Jurassic Park. Take your calls, your texts, your tweets. Show's better when you do. Carpetland USA Flooring Center, talk and text line 414-799-1130. We spent a lot of time yesterday talking about Tom Massey's loss in the race for Congress in Kentucky. And if you listen to Radio 11, like I know a lot of people do, turn it on at 6 o'clock in the morning and don't turn it off till 6 o'clock in the evening, sometimes even later than that, I guarantee you, you heard all sorts of stuff about Tom Massey. I talked about him. Jason talked about him. 1,000,000% guarantee Clay and Buck talked about him. I didn't listen to the show, but I can guarantee you they did. I don't know if Vicky did, but certainly Dan did. Everybody talked about Massey. As I said yesterday, the legacy media wants to spin this as President Trump's revenge tour. It's not. I correctly said yesterday that Tom Massey lost because he became more focused on fame and his MSNBC hits and the Epstein files than what the people who voted for him in Kentucky want. Massey's voters want the Trump agenda. Massey doesn't. His voters didn't change their mind about President Trump. They just changed their mind about him. But in a big picture sense, Massey's defeat doesn't really change the reality on the ground in Washington, D.C. In the current Congress, there is a Republican representing Northern Kentucky. In the next Congress, there will be a Republican representing Northern Kentucky. We didn't win anything that we weren't supposed to win in that race. And that's the truth for Democrats as well. Politico had a big piece talking about what Democrats learned from their primary victories this week. And the answer, again, is nothing. Democrats still searching for a way out of the rubble of the 2024 election got a peek in Tuesday's primaries what their voters want for the future, Politico wrote. The races spanned a mix of competitive and safe blue seats across six states, including a pair of crucial swing states. The result, a slate of disparate candidates who won't give them much of a clearer sense as to what their future is. Even Politico can't make a mountain out of a molehill. They try. They really do. It is Politico. That's what they do. A good chunk of their piece focused on a new progressive who got elected or who won the Democratic primary in Philadelphia. Now, because it's Philadelphia, you win the Democratic primary. Congratulations, you've won the seat. The squad picked up a new member in Pennsylvania, and progressives are holding up State Rep Chris Rabb's win as the latest in a string of victories, including Zohran Mamdani in New York, that demonstrate the base wants fighters against both President Donald Trump and a historically play-it-safe Democrat Party. Don't worry, there's not going to be a quiz. I'm never going to expect you to remember Chris Rabb's name ever again. I just needed to use it so that I could have a reference point. Rabb is a firebrand, as Politico calls him, but he won a seat that is not only safe for Democrats, it was hand-drawn to guarantee that Democrats would win this seat in perpetuity. It is Pennsylvania's bluest seat. Democrats have been in power in that seat for decades. The current congressman is simply retiring. This wasn't a Massey situation where a new upstart Democrat came in and knocked off the old dog. No, the guy's retiring, and this Rabb dude is simply getting promoted. He was the state rep from that area. Now he's going to be the congressman from that area. And never forget that Congress is a way to promote your problems away. This is one of the reasons why Gwen Moore is in Congress. This is one of the reasons why Mark Pocan is in Congress. Send somebody up there who's a useful idiot and get them out of the pipeline so that they don't do any real damage. Gwen Moore couldn't get elected governor. She couldn't get elected to the U.S. Senate. She certainly couldn't win statewide. And Democrats in Milwaukee really didn't want to have to deal with her in the legislature or on the common council or, God forbid, mayor. So you run them for Congress. You say, hi, you know what? You would be a great member of Congress. There's no patronage jobs that come with Congress. There's not a big salary. It's a really cool title, and you get to go to Washington, D.C. But Congress is seen in political circles as a dumping ground for duds who you can afford to lose. Because once they go off to Congress, they're largely useless to state parties. This is a 90-10 district. His win's a promotion. It's not so much a victory. It's not a surprise. Look, the guy who beat Massey, at least he beat a sitting congressman. That's far more impressive than simply being the next man up in a seat where Democrats get elected automatically. Republicans in this seat in Philadelphia, they didn't even bother with candidates in 2024 and 2022. That's how safe this is. To try and say that this is a new squad member and this is where the base of the party. No. The guy who won this seat on Tuesday got like 56,000 votes. The congressman who won it just 2 years ago got hundreds of thousands of votes. This is not a crystal ball race. This is not the small story that takes the big story. This is not a hint of what Democrats can do in the parts of Pennsylvania where they lost. Remember, Philadelphia and Pittsburgh. In between, as James Carville said, it's essentially Alabama. You have two big blue cities that are surrounded by the rest of a red state. Kamala Harris lost because she couldn't win outside of Philadelphia and Pittsburgh. This race in Pennsylvania was in Philadelphia. This was not something that Democrats needed or could have benefited from picking up. This is not a pickup. This is a replacement. It doesn't matter how progressive, how democratic socialist of America, how TDS this candidate is, he was going to win. That's what Democrats showed. Byron York had the capper for this in his piece over the Washington Examiner. And he said, gas prices will decide the election. That's not going to be the first or last time that you hear this. York said that the president has probably till July 4th to get gas prices headed in the right direction. If not, it's going to be a bad year for Republicans in November. But it's not going to be a wipeout year. York says something that I've been saying for years here on the radio. 96% of incumbents go back to Congress. Not because they are good congressmen, good congresswomen, but because the map now controls everything. York writes, both Democrats and Republicans have tailored an increasing number of House seats to favor themselves. According to a recent Politico analysis, there were 143 competitive seats nationwide before redistricting back in 2011. By 2021, there were just 79. There are fewer still now. I want to say it's like 15. The Cook Political Report says there are 15 seats in Congress that are in 51-49 districts, 52-48s. Look, Brian Stile in southern Wisconsin is considered in one of these competitive districts, and he routinely wins by, what, 5, 6, 7, 8 points? Derek Van Orden, out in western Wisconsin. He is in the closest race, and he wins that regularly. 7, 8, 9, 10,000 votes. He's not a 7, 8, 9, 10,000 vote better candidate than the Democrats. It's just drawn in a way that it's a 7, 8, 9, 10,000 vote district. York adds to this. If gas prices do not come down, however, no amount of redrawing congressional districts will be able to overcome the wave of anger that will be built by Labor Day. The president and his party need things to go their way this summer to have a chance in the fall. What did we learn on Tuesday? We learned that we, as conservatives, we as Republicans, want President Trump's agenda accomplished. Our primary snapshot has been not that President Trump is delivering retribution and revenge from on high, but that the people who elected President Trump still want to see his goals accomplished. While we're very unhappy that gas is $4.40 a gallon down the street at the Quick Trip, that doesn't mean that we don't want the Save America Act to pass, that we don't want to see people deported from this country, the border secured, that we don't want Iran to be checked and never allowed to have a nuclear weapon. We're angry that gas is high. That's a natural human reaction. That's a natural political reaction. And that's what the entire campaign in the fall hinges on. If by the 4th of July gas is $3.30 and trending down, I think that we're going to be in a much better situation. If by November, and remember, we're sitting here in May, so we've got June, July, August, September, October, November, 6 months till Election Day. Elections can turn on a dime. And if gas prices drop a dime a week, or even a dime a month from here through November, the president's popularity is going to rise accordingly. Republicans learn from our primary wins that the base of the Republican Party continues to want to see President Trump's agenda accomplished. Democrats, I don't think, have learned very much. They haven't won anywhere that they weren't expected to win. They haven't won any seat that wasn't automatically given to them. And they still don't know what their agenda is. Outside of hating Donald Trump, what is the one thing that unifies Democrats? What are they going to be able to run on? Now, they could run on hating Trump and get 47% of the vote. That's just the reality. But it's the independents, the people who don't want to say what their political leanings are or don't really have political leanings because they don't really pay attention. Democrats have no answers for those voters. Gas prices is the issue. But Democrats aren't going to bring gas prices down. President Trump is going to be the one to bring gas prices down. I know I angered a lot of you when I said a couple of weeks ago, presidents own. And President Trump is going to own these high gas prices. But here's the thing. When he brings them down, and Trump's policies will bring the price of gas down, he gets to own the lower gas prices as well. Republicans have a clear idea as to where we as a party stand after this week's primaries. Democrats? Well, I don't think they can say the same. There is going to be no blue wave this year. Republicans could lose, but because of the map and because of what the Democratic Party is, I don't think a blue wave is in the car. A blue trickle, a slim majority, but a blue wave? I still don't see it. 724. When we come back, quick look at news, and then I'm going to follow up on that. Half the Democrats think that the president staged the assassination attempt at the White House Correspondents' Dinner. We're going to play that through. We are going to walk that idea out loud. I'm Ben. This is our show on News Talk 1130 WI.
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32: Hey, Jay. By the way, the script says best friend.
31: Yes, it does, Peter. 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
31: Mm-hmm, because we had two things in common. Number one, we like to argue about everything. Driving, food, music.
32: No, we don't. And number two, when things annoy us or they perplex us or just don't seem to make any sense, whether it's something in the news or in our personal lives, we go, really, no, really.
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32: 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Jerry Seinfeld wondered why they refused to make the stall door go all the way to the floor in a public bathroom, but he didn't get an answer. We did by reaching out to an expert.
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32: 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How about that?
31: Really? No, really?
32: That's what we heard. So we spoke to some of the biggest champions of the hot dog eats hot dog world of competitive eating to get the answer. And those are just a few of the things we'll explore on the Really Know Really podcast with Jason Alexander and Peter Tilden.
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0: With these gas prices, turn that engine off, bro. You can still sit in the back of the truck, but just turn the engine off. Welcome back. Thursday morning, Benjamin Yonshin. I'm pulling a switcheroo. I was going to talk about President Trump and Cuba and his legacy, but, and this is where I have to bring Jason Gotch in. Last hour, you told me the Fox News poll, 49% of Democrats think that the assassination attempt against the president at the White House Correspondents' Dinner is fake. Are you going to talk about this on your show? Because this is a real thing here.
1: Yeah.
0: You don't want to steal what other people are talking about.
2: I give you the floor. I brought that to the newscast. There is another story that I'm going to talk about. I will mention this almost in passing to back up what I'm going to say.
0: Okay.
2: A bigger point that I'm going to make. This is going to be one bit of evidence that I'm going to present to the jury larger point.
1: Which is leading to Trump derangement syndrome.
2: Yes. Pretty much on a massive scale.
0: I really want to walk this through because sometimes when you say the thing out loud, it becomes obvious how weird it is to say. Half of Democrats don't think this happened. We're going to walk that through. But just behind the scenes, stealing other people's stuff and talk radio, that's a big no-no. It really is, because
2: the one thing, though, is sometimes people use the same topic but have different perspectives.
0: The talk radio universe is only so big. There are only so many things we can talk about. Everybody talked about Tom Massey yesterday.
2: Absolutely.
0: But look, this is one of the reasons, and I said this when I was on the morning briefing. I said this when I was doing 9 to 11. I don't listen to, I intentionally don't listen every day to you, Jason, or Vicky, or Dan, because you don't want to steal either consciously or subconsciously, because,
2: I feel the same way.
0: Do your own work.
2: Right,
0: If we all read the same book and write the same book report, okay, but if it's literally, I'm going to take that from you, and then, no. Sports talk, you can do that.
2: There's only so many things in sports you can talk about. You got to talk about the touchdown pass that was dropped in the end zone. You can't just blow that off.
0: Jimmy from Menasha is not going to be happy no matter what. Until they get rid of Matt LaFleur, this Packers team, I'm not going to. I'm sure you are, Jimmy. You wake up every Sunday morning in a Jordy Nelson jersey. You're watching the Packers. They've already got you. I've blobbed too much. Give me one good headline.
2: Yes, a lot of concern here in Wisconsin that as Tony Evers' term winds down, he's going to empty the jails, give a lot of clemency. Well, an infamous name here in the state, 50-year-old convicted cop killer Ted Oswald, has applied for clemency. He wants out of jail. He says he is rehabilitated and has had a clean record in the joint. He killed a Waukesha cop back in 1994.
0: This is what happens when you give him king-like powers.
2: Right.
0: And when he lets loose a bunch of wife beaters and cop killers, Democrats, this is what you voted for. This is what your idea of criminal justice reform is going to get you. 7:34. Let's get you a quick check of the forecast for the Fox 6 weather experts. Beautiful day today. Partly sunny. Just 58. I love these cool spring days. Tomorrow, 62. 68. Maybe some rain early Saturday morning. Maybe again later in the afternoon, 68. Sunday looks nice. 78. That's going to feel really hot. Our Memorial Day Monday, sunny and 80 degrees. It is 47 now out at 7:35 on Newstalk 1130 WISN.
3: Hamilton on third. He's on his way home. Here's the throw. Hamilton at first slide. He's safe. Three runs on one swing from David Hamilton.
0: It was Scott Dolphin, and this was one of my favorite segments from back when we had the sports station right next door, the Chalice of Cub Tears. I loved that they did that, and that chalice runneth over today.
1: I mean, you want to talk about a team in another team's head. The Brewers are in the Cubs' head, and looks like they will be for a while because it seems like the Brewers keep getting younger, more talented. They sweep the Cubs 5-0. Hottest team in baseball now has won, 11 of 13? Something like that. They're in first place over the Cardinals, who are in second place, and then the Cubs. The Cubs, meanwhile, can't get out of their own way. And you saw that again last night on that play that David Hamilton hit to the wall, went right under Pete Crow Armstrong's glove. William Contreras also had three hits, and Kyle Harrison is kind of an ace right now, along with The Miz. He struck out 11 in 7 innings of work last night. The Brewers will take a day off today, and then it's a homestand that starts with the Dodgers tomorrow night at American Family Field. You get day baseball on Sunday, and then again on Memorial Day Monday against the Cardinals. Aaron Rodgers announced yesterday to the media that the upcoming season will be his last in the NFL. The 42-year-old played 18 seasons in Green Bay with Mike McCarthy. A good portion of that was his head coach. They'll be together again this year with the Steelers. The Spurs and the Thunder are tied 1-1 after last night's game in the Western Conference Final. Meanwhile, the Eastern Conference Final comes back tonight with the Knicks trying to go up 2-0 against the Cavaliers. Milwaukee area native and Wisconsin Lutheran grad Con Knipple named NBA All-Rookie Team yesterday. He finished second in the NBA Rookie of the Year to his former Duke teammate Cooper Flagg. And Scottie Scheffler, the defending champ, as they start the Byron Nelson Classic today on the PGA Tour. That's sports. I'm Scott Dolphin from News Talk 1130 WISN.
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1: X-Files.
0: Oh, I know it's the X-Files.
1: Yeah, I think
0: didn't he have something?
1: I think he did use that. Yeah.
0: Welcome back, Benjamin Yacht Show. Thursday morning, coming up 20 minutes from now, Brittany Kinzer is going to join us. I wish she wasn't. I really like talking to Brittany Kinzer. I really like talking to her about education. She knows what she's talking about. But I wish that we didn't have to talk about another report that shows just how poorly our kids are doing at reading, writing, and math. We'll get into that. I'll get up on my soapbox here 20 minutes from now. One of the things that I sort of enjoyed about doing the morning briefing was coming in super early, because George Norrie, and there was another guy who was on the overnight radio who was all into conspiracy theories and chupacabras and aliens. I forget the other guy's name. Somebody will tell me here. And it always cracked me up, because he did have that sort of X-Files-esque music, and they were dead serious. I mean, these were people who were dead serious about the conspiracy theories. And look, I do believe that if aliens crashed on this planet in 1940, whatever, that the government would absolutely lie to us. What are they going to say? Hey, yeah, guys, in addition to worrying about the Soviets, we got to worry about little green men.
2: And they're going
0: to
2: eat you.
0: And they're going to eat you. you just kind of got to keep that under your hat. I do believe that we did land on the moon.
3: Were there some secret military plans?
0: But we landed on the moon. The Kennedy assassination. I went to Dallas with the kids years and years and years ago, and we went down to Dealey Plaza, and they got a big X in the middle of the street where it happened. Art Bell. Thank you, everybody. Art Bell.
1: Oh, yeah. Art Bell. Yeah.
0: And once I saw that X in the street, and you can look out the window where Oswald was firing from, anybody who's played a first-person shooting video game could make that shot. Anybody who's fired a rifle for more than an afternoon could make that shot. But as Jason said during the news at 6:30, there's a new Fox News poll out that says an awful lot of Democrats believe that this latest assassination attempt against President Trump was staged. 3 in 10 voters, Fox News writes, believes that the recent assassination attempt against President Trump at the White House Correspondents Association dinner was staged. 30% said the shooting was fabricated. That includes 13% of voters who think it was definitely staged. That said, a narrow 52% majority believes the attack was real. Another third says that, 1 in 5, 20%, say they don't know. Here's where it becomes political. And I'm going to let Jason make this point about the cult of TDS. Survey finds almost half of Democrats, 49%, and voters who voted for Kamala Harris, 48%, believe the shooting was staged. Just 10% of Republicans say it was staged. 79% of Republicans say it was real. So this is for you. It was faked people. Tell me how. Don't tell me why. Well, Ben, he wants to distract from the Epstein files. Everything comes back to the Epstein files.
2: Oh, you pedo protector.
0: Everything. Are you next going to tell me about the Jewish space lasers and the weather machine? Everything comes back to the Epstein files for these people. I'm not asking why. How? Walk this through. What do we know? Guy who is a leftist.

Exercise, Carpetland USA Flooring Center, talk and text line. Walk me through this. Walk me through the steps to get to, yeah, this was staged. Were there real bullets in the shotgun? Was the gun loaded? What was the sales pitch to this would-be shooter? I mean, is this how deep state this is? That this is a guy who loves President Trump and he decided years ago that he was going to start posting things online? That years ago he was going to become a secret MAGA leftist plant? And then he volunteered, all right, guys, I love the president so much that I'm willing for them to shoot me to death in the lobby of a hotel. Is that how it worked? Was the plan for him to just burst in and go, ha-ha, I scared you? Look, I could buy the conspiracy theories of the Kennedy assassination. I could absolutely buy the idea that the mob wanted to get back into Cuba, and they made a deal with Kennedy's old man to hold up the vote in Chicago so that he could get elected, and as repayment, they were going to make sure that the mob could do mob stuff. Okay. You're putting a lot of faith in people with grade school educations, but okay. Where's the conspiracy theory here? Again, not why, how. How do you find somebody who is such a patsy that they're willing to sign up to go and, right? And how many people were they willing to let die in this fake assassination attempt? Don't forget, in the Butler assassination attempt, the president actually got hit in the ear and a volunteer firefighter behind him got killed. Ben, you don't understand. See, in the deep state, a single life doesn't matter. One person's death is a tragedy. A million people's death is a statistic, right? Is that really how we're going? We don't have a lot of answers about what happened with this Thomas Crooks guy in Pennsylvania. We should get those answers. The guy who waited at the Trump golf course with a rifle, we know about him. He's mentally ill. But you got to remember, have you seen the movie Conspiracy Theory with Mel Gibson? And they brainwashed him and Project MK Ultra? Really, that's how far down the lane you're willing to go to simply deny the idea that somebody hates this man enough to kill him. I mean, Luigi Mangione is being called a hero. They're not trying to say, well, that was a conspiracy theory. No. These 49% of people who believe that this attack on President Trump was staged, they actually support Luigi Mangione. They like the idea of killing someone because of their politics. But when it comes to President Trump, well, it's all faked. Who faked it? Who in the Trump administration is faking it? Like I said, I can buy the idea that the military, that the CIA hid the existence of aliens because we weren't ready to realize that there were aliens out there. It's a terrifying thing to know that somebody or something from another planet can just come to us. We didn't have that technology. That would have terrified 1940-something America. But here? And this the same CIA, the same deep state that has been out to get President Trump since day one, the people who set up his incoming administration, they spied on him. They entrapped a number of Trump officials. The same people who were like, oh, yeah, the Russiagate thing, that's totally real. Those people want to stage an assassination attempt to make President Trump look better? You can't convince conspiracy theorists of anything.
texter here in the 414 hits it on the head. Ben, these are also the morons who think that a man

0: man in a dress is a woman, you are absolutely, absolutely right about that. You can't convince conspiracy people that they are in their own head because they really truly do believe that they are smarter than everybody else. At the center of every conspiracy theory is the guy, the gal, the man, the woman. Well, if you just knew what I knew. And it's because they see themselves as wholly smarter, wholly better. I did the research, Ben. You just need to do the research, Ben. And this is part of the problem with our friends on the left who hate President Trump. They really do believe that they are smarter than us. They believe that they know the truth and that we're just mindless sheeple who believe whatever Fox News tells us. You're never going to convince these people who hate Donald Trump so much that they see him as the man behind the curtain playing 3D Vulcan chess on everything. They have lost their minds. They are so blinded by their hate that they can't even believe the simplest explanation. Look, every time you watch a Dateline, who's the first person that they talk to? When the wife shows up dead, when the husband is found face down in the lake, who do they go to? They go to the husband or the wife? They go to the boyfriend of the teenage waitress who they just found in a park somewhere. Why? Because the easiest explanation in 90% of these cases, the easiest explanation is the correct one. The person closest to them did the crime. Democrats want to believe they are smarter. They are blinded by their TDS. They refuse to believe that the kind of people who they hang out with, who they pump up with this idea of hate, hate, hate, fight at every corner, maximum warfare, maximum effort, all the time. They refuse to believe that the simple explanation is, for some people in this country, that's enough to get them to buy a shotgun, get on a train, ride across country, and try and kill the president. 7:55. When we come back after the news at 8, Brittany Kinzer joins us. Another report, another snapshot of just how poorly Wisconsin kids are reading. You got to hear these numbers. I'm Benjamin Yount. This is News Talk 1130 WISA.
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0: An update on the war with Iran. I'm Jason Gotch on News Talk 1130 WISN. President Trump and Israeli Prime Minister Benjamin Netanyahu reportedly held a contentious call earlier this week, with Netanyahu railing against a pact to end the war with Iran and Trump defending the diplomatic process. Also, the president says negotiations with Iran are in the final stages, but he also warns the war will resume if diplomatic efforts fail. 50-year-old convicted cop killer Ted Oswald has filed a petition with Governor Evers seeking clemency and release from prison. Oswald was convicted of killing a Waukesha police captain during a 1994 crime spree he committed with his father. The Oswald shot three other people during the rampage, including two cops. All of those people did survive. Ted Oswald claims to be rehabilitated and says he's had a clean record in jail. A new report shows anti-Semitic incidents in Wisconsin reached their highest level ever recorded last year, with community leaders warning the hate is becoming more public. A report presented during a Jewish Community Relations Council meeting yesterday found anti-Semitic incidents in Wisconsin are up 900% from 2015. Checking the Holiday Automotive Fond du Lac Sports Scoreboard, the Brewers finish off a three-game sweep at the rival Cubs. Brewers shut out the Cubs 5-0 last night, and former Packers quarterback Aaron Rodgers says he will retire after playing this coming season for the Steelers.
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29: Partly cloudy today. Can't rule out an isolated sprinkle. High near 58, should be around 52 lakeside. There is a beach hazard statement in place for the day today for Milwaukee, Racine, Kenosha counties. So please stay out of the water. Overnight tonight, partly cloudy, around 44. I'm Fox 6 Chief Meteorologist Rob Haswell.
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0: It is enchilada night at the Yaud household.
8: All right.
0: I got to get a hold of a rotisserie chicken and a quart of heavy cream. That's the key. If you want to make Ben Yount's Big Boy Enchiladas, you gotta have the heavy cream. I know everybody will want the recipe. Gotta save something for the cookbook, guys. Gotta save something. Can't just give it all to you for free. Look for it on my Substack.
8: I was thinking, you know, Dan is giving away merch, the Dan O'Donnell merch. I don't know if you saw that.
0: Yeah, I did.
8: Maybe we should get somebody to sponsor a cookbook.
0: And I'm super jealous that he's got merch. And again, I'm just a 6'3", 300-pound mirage over here. Don't worry about me, boss. No. It's not like it's the morning show. Dan's merch is... Have you seen those cups?
8: That's actually pretty cool.
0: Those cups are really, really cool.
8: He's hoarding them, too. I was looking around to see if I could grab one. He's
0: got them on lock and key.
8: Yeah, there's no way you're going to be able to grab
0: one. No, he's got them individually numbered. At least he should be signing them. If you get a Dano cup, make sure he signs it for you. Make him at least do some work on that. Thursday morning, thanks for spending the day with us. Thank you for starting the day with us. Coming up 20 minutes or so from now. Bye. Bye, Stephen. We won't miss you. The narrative is that Stephen Colbert is ending his show today because President Trump canceled him. No. The economics of television have changed, Stephen. I will make that point. Plus, this is how we get Jurassic Park. You will not believe the video I found from CBS News yesterday. We'll close out the show with that. Calls, text, tweets. Yes, please, and thank you. Carpetland USA Flooring Center. Talking text line 414-799-1130. I'm going to give you one warning here. I'm about to get up on my soapbox. I intentionally limit how many times I talk about schools because I get very soapboxy. Once again, though, we've got another snapshot of just how poorly our schools are doing at teaching reading. Here to fill in the numbers and tell us exactly what the report means, Brittany Kinzer with Kids Win Wisconsin. Brittany, thank you so very much. I know it's not super early, but I always say thanks for waking up early and joining us here on the show.
9: Hi, good morning, Ben. Thanks so much for having me. And I think you need some merch, like at least shirts.
0: Well, I've been working forever to get, and this is the idea. I'm one of Ben's five lady listeners,
8: or Benny and the Moms. I like that better. Benny and the Moms.
0: The Moms love me, Brittany. Not my own mom. She did not like my politics, but every other mom. When I was, because you were at the Republican convention over the weekend. I was the most popular guy with the 65 plus lady category. Oh, they loved me. I took so many pictures with moms and grandmas. I've got it where it's at with the older gals. Talk to me here about this new report from, is it the Education Scorecard or just Education Scorecard?
9: It's Education Scorecard.
0: All right.
9: This
0: measures growth. I'm gonna get to the specifics as to how far we are behind, but I don't like how it's not just one big snapshot. This measures growth. Talk to me about what we're looking at when we are measuring growth, because, you know, one test, one day, one snapshot in time, that's the common excuse from public school leaders. This measures how well kids are learning year upon year upon year, right?
9: Yes, and it is really alarming. So, you know, even since before the pandemic, our students have been falling behind in reading and in math. And this new report this year in 2025 shows you can go to your state and look up the the districts now. It's by district level. That's what's so great this year, that you can see by district. It's not just the state level. But yes, this is growth year over year, and it is not looking good. Some of the scores that some of the states didn't have enough students testing, so they didn't actually get a score. So, but Wisconsin did. So there were out of 35 states that were included, we are 30th out of 35. 30th. And this is a choice, Ben. Like, this is a choice that adults are making not to prioritize implementing the science of reading. And then this is imposed on our kids. This is alarming, and we need, this needs to be a wake up call for our whole country. And of course, we're here in Wisconsin. So
0: I'm so glad you explained that, because so many of the headlines on this, Wisconsin ranks 30th in reading growth. Well, 30th out of 50, that's almost middle of the pack. No. We are a bottom five state when it comes to reading growth. I've said for years, two-thirds of our kids in Wisconsin can't read at grade level. Grade level being a C, by the way, not an A. It's a C. But this report, if I read it right, said not only are our kids not at grade level, but they are grades behind. Just how far behind are our kids? And okay, so if a fourth grader is not reading at a fourth grade level, what level are they reading at? And then eighth grade, 12th grade, those are the years we measure reading, right? So what's a high school senior reading at here in Wisconsin?
9: I mean, right here, it's just saying, like, so I'm looking, I didn't pull up that exact, I'm trying to pull it up as you're talking about it. So it's showing, sorry, let me look here.
0: Oh, I can fill while you find it. I can just continue to talk.
9: Just tell me. Yeah, go ahead.
0: Yeah. When you find it, let me know, because this is the thing, is I was reading there was like two grades behind, but the way they do this in the sort of educrat speech, it was 0.23 level. I never like how they can't just come out.
9: 0.53. Yeah. That's why I was trying to get it so I could tell your reading.
0: Yeah. Well, no, that's okay. Behind. But this is, and
9: it's like 0.24,
0: 0.53. There we go. are we two grades behind? Are fourth graders reading like second and first graders? Are eighth graders reading like sixth graders? Are high school kids?
9: Exactly. They're behind multiple grade levels. Yes, they're multiple grade levels behind. And I would say to families, so on my, so this is like Educrat, as you said, when you're reading this, the education scorecard, everyone can go to educationscorecard.org, and you can choose Wisconsin, the state, and then it shows you where you can pick your district. But if you go to kidswin.org, I created a dashboard where we pulled the DPI. It's lowered standard still, but you can see for your school what percentage of kids this year are reading at our lower grade, you know, lower proficiency rate. And it's shocking to everyone who looks at their school. They're hoping that it's doing better. But when you actually see how low the schools are performing and preparing our kids to read, it is shocking. And everyone should be, you know, we see all these protests. I wish people were outside protesting now that we haven't been teaching our teachers how to teach reading, that our kids aren't prepared for a meaningful job. When we look at, you know, how expensive, like I went to buy deodorant at Target the other day, and there was a single mom standing next to me. She told me she was single, and she was like, I can't afford this deodorant. Like I can't buy the toothpaste, right? Cause everything's so expensive. But imagine if you can't read, how are you going to get a job so that you can have a good job and that you can have like a successful life? And again, I keep going back to, this is an adult problem, because in this report, it shows that we do have some districts that are growing their kids, that in the face of like the different cultural things going on in the screens, they are looking at the data. They are making sure that they're giving their students quizzes every week, and then making sure the kids who are falling behind are getting tutoring and intervention. So like Fond du Lac District, they are highlighted in this report. They have a strong leader. They're implementing the science of reading. They're progress monitoring. You have Waukesha, you have Cedarburg, and then you even have Racine, not even, but you have Racine too, who is up and coming, because they're not just talking about it or hoping. They're actually implementing some changes. So it is possible.
0: The science of reading. I throw out certain things that memorize it, remember it. These are the things that when you talk to your school board or somebody ever asks you for a vote for state rep, science mm-hmm. of reading is one of those. Okay. We're talking with Brittany Kinzer. She's with Kids Win with Wisconsin. She does have that great, you can go and find how your kids' school down to the school mm-hmm. is reading. Go find that online. I want to talk about screens, but first, I got to ask the sort of elephant in the room question. Is this just COVID? Because it no. seems that we weren't doing well. COVID made everything way worse, but we have an awful lot of district leaders who want to blame COVID. But I think that the numbers do show, if when you take a look at how our tests have been year over year over year over year over year over year, they were doing a pretty poor job of teaching reading before COVID, and then COVID just on steroids made it all worse.
9: Exactly. It was before COVID that the scores started going down. It was actually with No Child Left Behind, you could see the scores were going up, and then that they got rid of that, and that was the accountability. So they know that with the research it shows, if you have accountability, it changes the behavior of adults, and then that positively impacts the students if the behavior is like progress monitoring and using data and evidence to make sure we're teaching our kids. No, it was before. It was 10 years ago is when our data started going, our students' reading started going down.
0: When Barack Obama and his teachers union buddies decided it's too tough to make sure that teachers are actually teaching. We want them to be in the schools so they can be a life coach and a big buddy and a surrogate mom or dad. Yeah, I remember those years. Let's talk about screens, because some of the report mentions as the rise of social media, kids' attention spans, reading spans, they go down. But there's also a conversation in the education world about getting rid of books and pens and paper and pencils and actually going to school the way that old men like me went to school. Has this experiment with Chromebooks and everything being online and infinite campus, has that worked out? Is that helping or hurting our kids when it comes to reading?
9: So, like I said, so, you know, we can even use that as an excuse, like, oh, the screens, but then you have some districts, there's 116 districts that they're screens, right? In schools and at home, but they're still making the progress. So I don't want to make that as like the reason 100%, right? Because there are schools that have shown and districts that have shown that they can still teach kids how to read, even with all these new technology things. But they have made sure they're implementing the science of reading. You're teaching phonics, you're teaching vocabulary, you're making sure kids are reading whole books. Something that I saw when I was in the schools is that kids aren't reading books anymore. They're reading like a print off or a passage. No, kids need to read. Like I was going to say this, decodable books in the younger grades when they're learning phonics, so K-4 through third grade, you should be having kids read to you something called a decodable book. They're working on certain skills. For example, a little kinder might be working on their short A sound. So they might be working on words like map, cat, bat, right? And then they have a book that they would read to their parents and sound out the words. But then the parents in the school should also be reading chapter books like Charlotte's Web. So you're building their vocabulary. That stuff has come out of some of the schools, like the books. It's like reading passages and maybe screen time, right? So I agree there needs to be less screen time overall, but we also have to make sure books and writing are back in schools 100%.
0: I blame Pizza Hut. When we were kids, if you read a book, you got a free pizza. I blame the debt. Kids can't read because we don't have Pizza Huts anymore where you can sit down and have the... We're talking with Brittany Kinzer. I honest to God, the Book It program was one of the coolest things in the world because it really does. And this is why we talk about reading in fourth grade. Fourth grade is sort of that big, okay, we got to make sure, because in fourth grade, if you're behind, you never catch up. You're behind in the eighth grade. You're behind in high school. If you can't do the high school reading, college reading is going to kick your butt. But fourth grade is also that time. It was when I was young, where you actually can fall in love with books. And it doesn't matter if you're reading Stephen King or Harry Potter. It's the reading that matters. You read more, you become better at writing, you become better at speaking, you become better at thinking. I mean, 90% of my job here is reading off of a piece of paper, but the more I read, the better I write, the better I can think, the better I can speak. So getting kids to actually like books when they're kids, that is a huge net positive.
9: Yes, and just sitting next to your child while they're reading too, just for 10 minutes. I was telling my cousin, my little cousin is learning how to read in first grade and is struggling a little bit. And I said, just sit with her next to her, have her read to you, help her sound out words. And it's like that bonding time too, just 10 minutes, 10 minutes at night, 10 minutes in the morning. It doesn't have to be a really long time if you're rushed for time, because parents are very busy. It's so important. And I do want to just plug one other thing I have on my website under Take Action, Partnering for Success. If you're concerned about your child, you can go to our readiness roadmap, and it's we're using tools from Go Beyond Grades. You can check where your child is at in reading and math. So if they just finished second grade, you can give them a little second grade assessment. You can just do it right on your computer or your phone, and you can see if your child is on track for the next year.
0: That's genius.
9: And if they're not, we have like, what kind of questions do you ask the teacher, right? How do you partner with them? Because sometimes parents don't know what to say. So right under that, it's parent-teacher planning tool. And then what do you do during the summer? Raising ready readers and developing your child's reading skills. So we have all of that on our website. It's very easy to use. We want to make sure this is, like I said, easy for parents to use so that they can help their own children. It can't just all happen at school. Have to practice, right? Like,
0: mom and dad.
9: You have to.
0: If education is important to mom and dad, if reading's important to mom and dad. But I think that's great, because there are so many parents. Until I got a look at what my kids weren't learning during COVID, I sort of assumed that school in 20-whatever is the same as it was in 1990-whatever.
9: Right.
0: And it's not. All right, I will get you out on this question. And this is sort of the the looking forward part of the question. How long will it take for Wisconsin to turn this ship around? I know that we have to have the political battle and find the political will of people who want to turn this ship around. But if you've got kids in school, can this be fixed? If you're a high school freshman, is there enough time for the reading problems in Wisconsin to be fixed by the time you're a senior? Or are we looking at, hey, we just have to write off half a generation of kids because it'll take 8 years of focusing on reading to get kids to where they should be?
9: So one, we don't want to write any kids off. But I would say this is why it's so important to have strong leadership in your school, have a plan in the early grades. So we're not at that place in high school, right, where our kids can't read, but I know we have all these kids who can't. This is going to take, everyone being really, really honest about where our students are at. Where are they at in reading? You give them their assessment so you can see where they're at. And then you need to give interventions in the schools for the kids who are behind. You need to have that conversation with parents and the kids. Like, these are the skills you need to work on. And this is how we're going to see what we're going to do in school and what we have to do at home. And then we're going to keep progress monitoring to make sure that our kids are learning. But we have to make sure the schools are implementing the science of reading. It cannot be balanced literacy. It can't be like a hope and a prayer, like, oh, just, you'll be fine. No, I was going to say this to all parents. If you notice your child is struggling in the early grades, do not take they'll be fine. No, they will not be. They will not be fine. We need to know what is the skill that they need to work on, and how is the school supporting the child, and how can you support at home? So I don't think we need to write off all the kids. We can't do that, because that's going to be really what think about.
0: No, it's a terrible thing.
9: What can happen? Right? So no, it doesn't.
0: It's a terrible thing.
9: We need to have a plan. We need to have a plan at the school level. And some of these schools, people say, well, we need all this more money. And there are things that will take more money if you need intervention and tutoring. However, it doesn't all have to take more money to have a plan. You have people there to create a plan. And what can we do right now to help our kids?
0: The Mississippi Miracle.
9: And support our teachers.
0: the Mississippi exactly. Miracle didn't happen because of money. It happened because the adults decided that they were. All right, Brittany, I already got two texts. What is the name of the website so that people can go and read this stuff? I forgot to ask you what is the website where all this is available?
9: Which one? The education.
0: No, not the survey, your website.
9: Yeah, KidsWin. Yeah, KidsWin.org. KidsWin.org. Right when you get to my front page, it says put in the name of your school. Put in the name of a school, any elementary school in Wisconsin. All the sectors are in there. Private, if they have enough students who receive a voucher, private schools, to public charter schools, and all the traditional public schools. You'll put it in. You'll see what percentage of kids are reading at our lowered standards. You'll see what percentage in third grade and eighth grade. And then you can compare. It says compare my school. You can compare your school across your district, across the state. And then, you know, share with your friends and family. Let them see how their schools are doing. First is we need to be aware of the problem. Go ahead.
0: No, I was going to say if we can pull this on for an individual podcast, because I got that as a link. Please share this interview over on your website, Brittany. I think people like it. I know I talk about schools way too much. I don't think I got too soapboxy today, though. We will work on that thing with Pizza Hut. Brittany Kinzer, thanks so very much for taking some time awesome. Joining us here.
9: All right, thanks. So
0: appreciate
9: much,
0: it. Thanks so much. I the Book It program, and I know a couple of people, Ben, you can still get one, but no. I want the button. I want the stickers. The pride of walking in and saying, look, I read the books, getting yourself a personal Supreme pizza. Maybe I'll do that for lunch. All right, we're running super late. 8:27. When we come back, Stephen Colbert did not get canceled by Donald Trump. He got canceled by the economics of television. I'm Benjamin Yap. This is News Talk 1130.
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20: Just before midnight on Saturday, February 19th, 2005, Danielle Imbo and her friend Richard Patrone left a crowded Philadelphia bar. 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
20: Those same questions frustrated law enforcement. The FBI called it murder for hire.
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24: 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One of them was the target. 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
31: It's August 2023, a county government meeting in Pennsylvania's Lehigh Valley. A young woman, early 20s, steps up to the mic to speak.
32: My two-month-old son was happily drinking milk from his bottle when he quickly started choking, turned blue, and went limp. My boyfriend transported our son to the changing table as I grabbed an anti-choking device and my boyfriend began assembling it. Two pumps of the device and my son was conscious, gasping for air and coughing up milk.
31: They all went to the ER to make sure the baby was okay.
32: But upon arriving at Lehigh Valley Hospital, the diagnosis quickly became something so different.
31: One of the doctors had a theory.
32: She stated to my father and mother-in-law that we are young, first-time parents who got frustrated with our baby and violently shook him to make him stop crying, and a confession would only make things easier for us.
31: The parents were told to leave the hospital without their son, and he wouldn't come home for 7 whole months.
32: I'm a postpartum mom dealing with the grief and the trauma of my son being ripped from my arms. And I'm a mom who lost everything in less than 24 hours due to one doctor's misdiagnosis. Enough is enough.
31: And then the next person speaks. And the next one. The stories they tell form a pattern of parents walking into a Lehigh Valley hospital to get help for a child, only to leave without them. And the same doctor's name kept coming up again and again. A pediatrician.
33: I ask you, what kind of doctor does this?
31: That's what I wanted to know, too. From Serial Productions and the New York Times, I'm Diane Neary, and this is The Preventionist, a story about a doctor and the rise of a powerful field of pediatric medicine.
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0: story 2 days ago. Welcome back, Benjamin Yancho, Thursday morning. I always enjoy talking to Brittany Kanzler. First of all, she's a good interview. She's funny. She's intelligent. She gets the tone of the show. Second of all, I love that I get to nerd out about schools with somebody who also knows. And I don't want to get up on that soapbox again because I have a hard time climbing down. But that was a really good interview. I thoroughly enjoyed it. I'm going to tell you the same story today and tomorrow. Tomorrow, we're going to talk at some point about the end of CBS Radio News. When I was a brand new news broadcaster, all I ever wanted to do was work for CBS Radio News. It Cadillac organization. And their last day is tomorrow. And I will use the same story from an episode of American Dad. It's the cartoon from the same guy who does Family Guy. I think it's funnier. It's the one with the alien. And there's one episode about the Illuminati, not the Illuminati, something about big peanut butter. And they have to track down all the clues. And the dad's, I figured it out. Meet me at the nearest Burger King. And they run to the Burger King. And he explains to his son, Steve, what the conspiracy theory is. And the kid goes, well, yeah, I get that. But why did we have to come to a Burger King? And the dad character says, because the economics of television have changed, Steve. And again, remember, this is a cartoon. He deadpans into the camera, holds up his Burger King cup and goes, Burger King, have it your way. And that's why Stephen Colbert is no longer on television. Because the economics of television have changed. That's not why everybody is writing about the end of Colbert. His last show's tonight, our wire service here at iHeart. Late Night with Stephen Colbert is airing its final episode tonight. It is also the final episode of CBS's Late Night Show altogether, on the air since David Letterman started back in 1993. Colbert's 11-year run comes to an end for what CBS owner Paramount says was a purely financial decision, unrelated to Colbert's frequent criticism of President Trump and his host network. The narrative is that Stephen Colbert is being canceled because of Donald Trump. Trump doesn't like Colbert. Trump doesn't like any of the late night comedians. Donald Trump wants them all pulled off the air. Here's Jimmy Kimmel with his joke about it on his show last night.
1: We will be off tomorrow night out of respect for our colleague and friend Stephen Colbert and the writers, producers, at the Late Show, whose final show on CBS airs opposite ours. I think you know how I feel about the fact that they are being pushed out. I hope the people who did the pushing feel ashamed of themselves tonight, although I know they probably won't. But that being said, I think it is most important to congratulate Stephen and the team at the Late Show for all the great work. And on behalf of everyone at our show, we want to say to everyone at your show, it has been a pleasure to work alongside you. I will be watching tomorrow night. I hope that those of you who watch our show will also tune in to CBS for the last time. Don't ever watch it again, but watch tomorrow night to wish Stephen and our friends at the Late Show a fond farewell.
0: I will never do that. I will never send you to listen to somebody else's show. Look, if I didn't think it would come across as mean, I'd tell you don't even listen to Dan. Just listen to me. But we don't want to start that little thing. Kimmel is unfunny. He's a hack. And he's facing the same problem that Colbert has. Again, this has nothing to do with politics. The only reason that this is politically related is because Stephen Colbert and Jimmy Kimmel turned what used to be shows about comedians and movie stars, and in the case of David Letterman, stupid pet tricks, into a show that's politics. Most Americans don't want to listen to Nancy Pelosi as they fall asleep. They want to hear from the up-and-coming stand-up comic. They want what Bob Uecker was on the Johnny Carson show. Somebody who is funny, can tell some stories. They can end their day with a chuckle, not some sort of shake of the fist. But the reality is, the economics of television have changed. The LA Times this morning, Over the last 10 years, late-night show hosts flocked to YouTube as a way to be part of the national conversation and bring attention to their shows. It is the clips of the shows that became what was watched. The quote in the piece, the shows cannibalized themselves by making their shows available in snack-sized clips at the network's airing. Viewers are obviously, they would much rather watch a couple of five-minute clips than a whole show. When was the last time you stayed up on a Saturday night and watched all of Saturday Night Live? When was the last time you stayed up till 10:30, 11 o'clock to watch any of these late night shows? I'll flip through the SNL skits the next day, day after, 2 days after that on YouTube. Watch them, 10 seconds, not funny, skip to the next one. Stephen Colbert used to have a national audience. Because of his politics, he cut that audience in half. But because of the way that people watch television, whatever audience he did have disappeared. This is one of the reasons why David Letterman left late-night television. Letterman's show was to spend time with David Letterman. That doesn't translate when he does interviews on YouTube. Nope, nobody's tuning in for that. Mean tweets, the only funny Kimmel bit, that's still funny on YouTube. He doesn't do it on the show anymore. Joe Concha had a piece at the Washington Examiner this morning that also explained the economics of the Stephen Colbert show. 200 plus, that's the number of staffers that The Late Show currently employs. Can anyone explain why a program that consists almost entirely of two people talking across a desk needs more than 200 staffers? 22, that is the number of writers Colbert has to craft his monologues. That's according to the show's credits. Most of the monologues are screeds against Trump or other conservatives. The days may change, but everything else stays the same. Trump, Trump, Trump, Trump, Trump, Trump, Trump. Stephen Colbert was costing CBS $40-something million a year for a show that half the country would never watch and the other half of the country kind of only sort of watched. The only reason that politics is involved in the discussion of Stephen Colbert being canceled is because he took a show about comedians and actresses and turned it into a political talk show. In doing so, he erased his audience. And because of the economics of television, the part that hasn't changed, when you have no audience, you can't make any money. Stephen Colbert is being canceled, not because of Donald Trump, but because of Stephen Colbert and the economics of television. 8:43. When we come back, this is how you get Jurassic Park. I'm Ben. This is our show on News Talk 1130 WI.
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12: I'm Michelle McPhee, and in my new podcast, Kingdom of Fraud, I'm unraveling the strangest criminal alliance I've ever reported on, a polygamist from Utah and an L.A. Armenian businessman.
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0: Gen X means almost everything comes back to pop culture. That is the Gen X marker. We watched all the TV, watched all the movies, listened to all the records. Pop culture really is the defining element of Gen X. We had MTV. We also had Jurassic Park. Welcome back, Benjamin Yacht Show. It is a Thursday morning. I watched The Predator, or Predator. I watched Aliens. I watched Terminator. Loved them. All great movies. Watched RoboCop. Jurassic Park didn't come out until I was in high school. And it's weird how now Terminator, yeah, that could happen. RoboCop, yeah, that could happen. And apparently they are on like step five of Jurassic Park. This was a video clip I found this morning. Some of it comes from a CBS news report. Some of it comes from some woman on TikTok. But again, guys, this is how we got Jurassic Park.
1: Scientists have just hatched real birds from fake eggshells. Their goal? To bring back a giant 12-foot bird that went extinct hundreds of years ago. You may have heard of the company behind this, Colossal Biosciences, the genetics company that's trying to bring back the woolly mammoth, the dodo bird, and the bluebuck antelope. This time, they successfully hatched 26 birds from 3D-printed eggshells. They say it's a step towards bringing back the giant moa, a huge wingless bird that weighed over 500 pounds and went extinct 600 years ago. No bird currently alive could carry an egg of that size, so they had to figure out how to make their own.
2: They made the eggshell by pouring fertilized egg into 3D-printed cups
1: that let in the exact amount of oxygen as a normal eggshell would. They then added the calcium that the chick would normally get from the egg and popped it in an incubator. Some scientists, though, aren't buying it, saying that the egg lacked some critical components that you would find in nature, like the temporary organs that are found in shells, and also question whether it's possible to bring back extinct species at all. Regardless, it has some very intriguing short-term uses, like potentially helping endangered birds or rescuing fragile embryos or even hatching species preserved only as frozen DNA.
0: Or giving us T-Rexes. Come on, did you not watch the movie? Were these the people who got like to the science part and were like, oh, hey, we could do that. And then they hit pause and they ran out after the little cartoon DNA. Well, I bet you we could do that with a chicken. And they run out to the garage and start making hybrid species. Guys, the giant moa is a 500-pound bird that ran people down and pecked them to death with their beak. We want to bring this back? You really want to bring back saber-toothed tigers? I watched this movie. It didn't end well for anybody on the island. That one poor guy got eaten up on the toilet. By the way, when you're running to hide from a giant dinosaur, don't sit down in the potty and think that that's going to somehow protect
3: you. That's not a good idea.
0: You can see through the cracks. I think the three-story tall dinosaur can see you down there and snack on you. I don't want to quote the movie, but you know, Jeff Goldblum, of all people, is being proved right. We are at a point in science where we can do anything. And I really do hope that there are some useful technologies of this, but we do need to every once in a while stop and pause and say, hey, just because we can doesn't mean we should. Terminator, RoboCop, and now Jurassic Park are no longer science fiction. It's actually real life in 2026. I'll have to figure out what movie I want them to recreate in the real world. Maybe the pizza rehydrator from back.

0: to the Future 3.
1: Oh, yeah.
0: Maybe that one. Maybe that's the Back to the Future 2.
1: Yeah.
0: I know everybody will correct me on that, but maybe that's the next step.
1: I did see somebody's working on a hoverboard, you know, using, I guess, reverse magneticism. So actually, it's almost like a shock absorber. There's an actual skateboard below,
0: let me tell you how many people have broken their collarbones on a regular skateboard. Now you're going to give me a magnet drive skateboard?
1: Yeah.
0: Okay, that just puts me into the emergency room even faster. Hey, tomorrow's Friday. We'll see you then. I am Ben. This is News Talk 1130.
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17: Caffeine can be really good for you and help a lot of things, and caffeine can be kind of bad for you.
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17: 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It's got that adrenaline going, and it's rewarding you with the dopamine. I mentioned the vicious cycle, the inevitable crash.
18: Right.
17: 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All right, how about some health benefits?
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18: Yeah.
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1: Good morning. I'm Doug Russell. Wisconsin is joining a multi-state lawsuit against new federal limits on student loans for healthcare workers.
22: Attorney General Josh Call and 24 other attorneys general filed the suit against the U.S. Education Department, challenging a rule set to take effect in July. The policy would cap borrowing for many graduate students, including those training to be nurses and physician assistants. Call says the move could make it harder to build the healthcare workforce. The lawsuit argues the rule unfairly narrows which degrees qualify for higher loan limits and asks a federal court to block it. Shel Maloney, Wisconsin Radio Network.
1: The Department of Justice issues an indictment of former Cuban President Raul Castro over the 1996 downing of planes in the Caribbean. Fox's Kevin Cork with more.
23: The Justice Department says the brother of the late Cuban dictator Fidel Castro is facing a host of charges, among them murder and conspiracy, with Acting Attorney General Todd Blanche giving this message.
24: We expect that he will show up here by his own will or by another way.
23: Meantime, Secretary of State Marco Rubio has urged the Cuban people to demand new leadership on the island, even as the regime there continues to threaten to retaliate against any possible U.S. military action, which may yet come.
1: The Cuban government, meanwhile, condemning the charges against Castro, calling them a despicable and infamous act of political provocation. The charges come amid the Trump administration's ongoing oil blockade of Cuba, which has led to widespread fuel shortages. Checking the Holiday Automotive of Fond du Lac Sports scoreboard, the Brewers complete the sweep over the Cubs 5-0 last night. On the mound, Kyle Harrison dominant again. 7 innings of 2-hit shutout ball, striking out 11. The Brewers off today. They'll play the Dodgers for 3 starting tomorrow. From the Orthopedic Associates of Wisconsin News Center, I'm Doug Russell on Wisconsin's most listened to radio station, News Talk 1130 WISN.
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0: Great to have you aboard for another extravaganza. It is the Jason Gotch radio program, News Talk 1130 WISN, the Carpetland USA Flooring Center talk and text line here for you. 414-799-1130, always on X at Jason Gotch is my X handle, G-O-C-H on the last part of that handle spelling. And don't forget about the talkback machine, that red microphone icon that you see on your iHeart app if you're listening that way. Press it, 30 seconds or less, the shot clock is running. We want to hear what you have to say, but do it in 30 seconds or less, or it cuts out. It's like the old answering machine tapes back in the 90s and 2000s. You could only talk for, what, 2 or 3 minutes, and the thing would cut off. That would happen all the time. Had family members who would call, and they have a conversation with the machine, and all of a sudden, beep, beep, beep, beep, cut off completely. So if you want to reach the program, that's the way to do it. Great to have you aboard here on a Thursday. If you're a baseball fan, I'm a baseball fan. Many of you are probably baseball fans, especially after what the Brewers did to the Cubs this week in Chicago, sweeping that series, dominating their rivals. Brewers looking really good right now. Cubs are having a good year, but that's a bad series for them. So if you're a baseball fan, there's an old cliche, and you probably know where I'm going with this. You pay attention on opening day. You look at the standings on Memorial Day. You look at them again on July 4th, and then you start to pay attention really close after the All-Star break in early August, because that's the stretch run of the baseball season. That's when it really heats up. Not that the games in April and May don't matter, but let's be honest, when they happen in August or December, the games have bigger impacts on the standings because teams are chasing one another. Now, I take that same adage, phrase, philosophy in many ways to politics. I look at, as we approach the Memorial Day weekend, start to really look at some of this polling data that's out there, because we're still a long way until the November election, and a lot can change. If you got a bad team in baseball, and you know it's a bad team, and you played the first almost 2 months of the season bad, you're probably going to be bad. Politics, things can be going bad around Memorial Day politically for you or your party, but a lot can change in the almost 6 months leading up to a general election. This has happened a lot over the history of American politics, because politics many times is a snapshot. It's what people are thinking at that moment. They could have hated someone or somebody's policy in April or May or June, and then things are looking really good in November. Oh, guy, you know, retrospect, didn't do a really bad job. Boom. Punch the ticket. Go ahead and vote for that person. But a Fox News poll is out, and there's a lot of polling data out right now, and it's not all good. In fact, it's pretty bad for President Trump and for the Republicans. Although in the big picture, maybe not as bad of an impact it will have, and I'll explain that a little bit later on in the segment. But right now, according to Fox News, and Fox News polling always seems to ironically underestimate President Trump's support. This is a historical thing. Fox's, I'm not going to say they're a pro-Trump network, but they actually give you the conservative side, and in prime time, they have conservative-leaning hosts. But during regular programming, Fox's news, Brett Baer is right down the middle, folks. I have no idea how Brett Baer votes. He's one of the best newsmen in the business, even though for me his show is a little boring because I like the opinion mixed in. But he's right down the middle. So Fox does a decent, I'd say very good job, actually, with right down the middle when they're not having their opinion programs on, especially with their star Brett Baer. But the Fox News poll has Trump only at a 39% approval rating right now, 61% disapprove. Regarding the economy, and this is a cause for concern, 71% in the Fox News poll disapprove of President Trump's handling of the economy. 76% disapprove on inflation. 40% support the war in Iran, 60% oppose it. 61% want a time limit on the military action in Iran. I don't know how you do that. If you put a time limit on, the Iranians are going to run out the clock, and they're going to get their way. They might even come back stronger at some point down the road. Time limit, you might have one in your mind. You can't actually put it out there for the American people. But also in this poll, the number one concern of voters, and this is another irony here. We're using a lot of that in the opening segment because polling data many times it conflicts itself. So economy is a huge concern for the voters, but specifically the cost of living. 58% say the cost of living is their biggest concern. 16% say government spending in the deficit. 8% say jobs and unemployment. So 71% disapprove on the economy. But in reality, what they're saying is the economy's good. We don't like the cost of living. Because if the economy was bad, jobs and unemployment would be right up there with cost of living as a concern. When the economy is truly bad, you worry about your job and you worry about unemployment. Because business contracts, more people are out of the workforce, and it's harder to get a job. But if only 8% of the population is worried right now about jobs and unemployment versus 58% cost of living, what the frustration is with these voters and President Trump, the cost of living, not the overall economy. The stock market's roaring. People are employed. People are making money. They're not making enough to cover their expenses in many cases. Now, two double-edged sword here. One side of this is the relic of Bidenflation. I mean, Joe Biden screwed up the economy so badly in his 4 years with reckless spending on a number of fronts, including his quote-unquote Inflation Reduction Act and all the COVID-free money, that it's you throw money. This is common sense. You throw more money in the money supply. You increase it drastically. Prices are going up. And if wages aren't going up at the same rate of prices, cost of living becomes an issue. That's what happened under Joe Biden. And President Trump, it takes time to get this under control. Now, the one other side of this, there's one thing driving this poll, in my opinion. One big thing, and it's not the war in Iran. Thankfully, it's not jobs and unemployment. It's not a structural problem with the economy. One more point about that. Nobody would be concerned about government spending and deficit if the economy was bad. They'd much more be concerned about their jobs as well. But the big thing here, the elephant in the room, many of you probably know what it is. It's gas prices. Gas, right now, gas, the national average for gas is $4.52 a gallon. It's right where it is right here in Wisconsin. Time I drive by gas stations, I see anywhere from about $4.30 to about $4.70 or $4.80, so right about $4.50 for an average. Last year, the price of gas was $3.13. Now, I know there's many in our audience who say, look, gotcha, what are you talking about? What Trump is doing and accomplishing is so much more important for the long-term future of the country and the world than the price of gas going into Memorial Day weekend 2026. That's probably true. But for the average voter who decides elections, that's not true. They see gas prices, which impact everything. Gas, oil, petroleum, lifeblood of the economy. So you look at how those all interact. Getting goods from point A to point B, gas prices matter. How does the country move? It moves mostly by truck. Sure, trains are there, airplanes. But most of the time, goods and services are being moved by truck. Gas prices affect diesel prices affect trucking. Producing the goods. You got to have energy to produce the goods. So gas prices are weighing down on the economy. And that's hurting the president. Now, again, good news. 115,000 jobs created last month. 4.3% unemployment rate. As I said, the stock market's roaring. Capital investment's good. But what does this mean for the domestic agenda in this country? And what does it mean for those of us who are admittedly me, and I know I might disagree with a lot of the audience on this, I am more concerned about the Democrat threat, the Democrat Party, the progressive left, than I am the Iranians and nuclear weapon. And I'm not trying to minimize Iran. And I think the president at this point, he might not even care as much about the midterm elections as he cares about Iran. Because to him, I think part of his legacy and part of what he wants to happen is to make sure the world is safe from an Iranian nuclear weapon. And who cares what people think of him now? So much, Trump's used to people not liking him. He thrives on that. So he doesn't care if people don't like him. I don't even know if he cares if he wins the midterms. He wants to, obviously, but he's got 2 years left. He's not going to be up for reelection. And if people can say in 20 years, hey, the world's safer because Donald Trump made sure Iran did not get a nuclear weapon, I think he will say my presidency was a success among all the other things that he's doing. Now, for me and for some of you in the audience, we worry about this crazy Democrat agenda. We worry about the idea of illegal alien criminals running on the streets and terrorizing good American citizens like you or I. The socialists gaining ground in this country. The idea of confiscating people's property and wealth just to do it, to punish them. The idea that it's socially acceptable now to kill executives of healthcare companies because some people have decided the healthcare companies are unfair. So it's okay to kill. It's okay to take out Charlie Kirk because he has a different opinion. That's people on the left, they celebrate his murder. Transing the kids. We talk about, hey, you know what? It makes money. Trans the kids. The climate change nonsense. The Democrat agenda is scary for the future of this country. So the midterms matter to me. They matter to you. I think they do matter to the president. But when you look at this, for the Democrats not to do well as they expect to do in the midterms, gas is going to have to come down. The Strait of Hormuz has to be open. And the Iran thing has to be somewhat in the rearview mirror. And it'll be interesting to see how this plays out. But I can't come on the radio before Memorial Day weekend 2026 and say, yeah, the Republicans are going to romp in the midterms. I think they're going to hold their own because of one important point I haven't even made yet. Why aren't the Democrats running away with this thing? You know, looking at these, look, gas is $4.50, a national average. In a lot of places, I mean, I was paying $2.25 to $2.50 at the start of the year until early March, late February when all this started. You were too, here in southeast Wisconsin. Throughout the state, I don't even know what it's up in the northern part. They might even be less up there most times. I don't travel up there. But with gas this high and the cost of living being a concern for so many people, why aren't the Democrats, I mean, historically in politics, they'd be running away with the thing. The other party would, vice versa. If it's a Democrat in office and gas is this high, they'd be doing a bad job on everything. But they'd be, the Republicans would be running away with the election in the polls. It's because the Democrats are crazy. They're absolutely insane. People do not want Democrat Party politics. They don't want Democrat Party policies, but they might vote for the Democrats just in frustration of what's going on with the gas prices and the cost of living. If you don't believe me, look at the election result in Oregon on Tuesday night. We didn't even talk about this. Out in Oregon, they rejected a increase that the Democrats in the legislature and the governor had approved for the gas tax. They rescinded that in a vote by Oregon. I believe it was a referendum they had in the ballot. They actually rescinded that vote. So Oregon, a blue state, where you still have, in the eastern part of Oregon, you got a lot of Republican voters. In fact, a few years ago, they all wanted to join Idaho, secede from Oregon. But Portland dominates the voting in Oregon. You had Oregonians say no to a Democrat legislature and repeal a gas tax that they had passed. Nobody wants the Democrat Party policies. So this door is still open for the Republicans. I mean, like I said, it's the baseball season. And we're not to the World Series or the playoffs or the end of September yet. We're at Memorial Day. And you even got a bigger ramp if you're in politics because you got till early November. But if this Iran thing does not get settled and gas stays this high, this is going to be a huge problem for the Republicans in the midterms. Now, I don't, again, you look at the way the districts are drawn. I don't think there's going to be a romp either way here. There's so many safe seats on both sides. You're basically fighting for maybe 15, 20 districts tops, maybe even less if you look at some of the analysis out there after all the redistricting on both sides. But still, as a voter, as an American, as your humble host, Jason Gotch, I really care what's going to happen in the midterms. And I also want to see good things happen in Iran. But I've got to be honest with you, I'm getting a little frustrated with the president's flip-flops. The idea that we go one day, oh, yeah, we're getting this great agreement, we're going to bomb them. We're getting this great agreement, we're going to bomb them. We're getting this great agreement, we're going to bomb them. This is like you call somebody you're interested in dating. Oh, yeah, maybe on, I'll see you on Saturday night. And then you call, call me then. They don't answer the phone. Then you call them again, and you're like, you know, what happened? Oh, yeah, we'll do it next Saturday night. And then at that point, you're like, if they don't, forget this. But we're going on a month and a half of the idea of we're going to bomb them, and then no, it's going to be. And the Strait of Hormuz is closed. That's supposed to be open right now. So the president might have the toughest decision of his presidency here in the next week or two. What do you do if you're the president? Do you bomb them again? Do you declare victory and say that we've destroyed enough of their weaponry? But then again, Iran is an entrenched regime. 40,000 plus of their citizens who wanted that regime gone are dead. The rest of the people there are like, why are we going to go in the street now? We have no weapons. They're just going to kill us too. They've survived the initial onslaught. And I don't think there's any appetite here for ground troops. But Is bombing going to change the regime in Iran? Is bombing going to get the Strait of Hormuz open? What's the next step for the president? It's a tough one. And that's why, again, look, 98% of what President Trump does, right on. And I would vote for him again and again and again if he was on the ballot. I don't regret. I mean, he's done a great job. You look at border security, you look at taxes, you look at the trans stuff in schools, you look at what President Trump has done. Dismantling the federal left-wing bureaucracy has been brilliant. But when you look at this conflict, a little part of me still says, I would have rather fought the political conflict at home and worried about Iran a little bit down the road than risk the Democrats, this version of the Democrat Party taking over. Let's get to the Spring Green Cash Contest right now. The nationwide keyword this hour in the Spring Green Cash Contest is coin. You have until 55 minutes past the hour or 9:55 Central Time to go to Newstalk1130.com and enter the word coin to enter the contest for this hour. Again, enter the word coin. Hopefully win yourself $1,000. Newstalk1130.com is where you go to enter the keyword. Had another winner this week on the Dan O'Donnell Show, so keep the winners coming here on Newstalk1130 WISN. You don't think there's groupthink in the media. You don't think they intimidate people into their far left-wing opinions. You don't think the left-wing media is dangerous as a groupthink part of our culture. When we come back, we're going to talk a little bit more about the media and somebody who was inside the media and actually saw the light. We'll have to give them a lot of credit. We'll do that right after this.
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2: Great to be with you on a Thursday. Jason Gotch program, Carpetland USA Flooring Center talk and text line, 414-799-1130. I got Matt and Lomira saying it doesn't help when Trump goes on TV and they ask him, are you worried about the American people being able to afford stuff and pay their bills? And he says, I don't really care about the people being able to afford stuff. I care about Iran not getting a nuclear weapon. He said that last week to a reporter. And he should care about the midterms, Matt adds, when they'll impeach him and try and put him and his friends and his family in jail. I did see that cut with Trump. Trump's going to be Trump. He's going to say what's on his mind. Probably could have phrased that better, absolutely, because they'll turn that into a campaign commercial. And I get when you're the president, you got tough decisions and you got to look at the big picture. And Iran certainly is scary, but there's a lot of scary stuff going on here at home. Now, again, this hopefully this all works out. I'm not saying I'm not trying to be a doomer here on what's going on in Iran, but I don't think that the constant flip flopping is helping the situation with the Strait of Hormuz closed and gas prices in this country at $4.50 a gallon. And I know it's not just because the Strait's closed. I know we make our own, but oil is a publicly traded, worldwide traded commodity. So, yeah, it's and Matt's right 100% on the end. Look, they are going to try and impeach Trump. They're going to try and throw him in jail at some point. If they ever get power, they'll try and throw his friends, his family. Heck, they'll probably try and throw me in jail. They'll probably try and throw you in jail. They're going to try and jail anybody connected to this guy. They want to make sure Donald Trump and what he stands for never happens again. That's going to be their only goal. Oh, take your stuff too. Take your health care. Force their radical social policies on you and your family. All that stuff. Take your guns. Yeah. But make sure a Trump never happens again and they have permanent power. So yesterday, let's see what the timestamp is here on my phone because I've got it. 8:58 p.m. Central Time. I'm doing some show prep. I was watching a little Brewers-Cubs. The game's a blowout. I flip over to Fox News. So I go and grab my computer. And I'm like, I'm going to do some show prep. I'm going to glance. And I'm not even thinking about the issue that I'm going to bring up that I talked about yesterday. It leads to the bigger media point we're going to talk about. But I go to WISN TV, and they've got a headline, Firefighters Battle 5 Alarm Fire Wednesday Evening in Milwaukee. Okay, that's not really a topic we're going to talk about in the show. That's more of a newsy thing, but makes sense. A local station. I mean, local stations cover. Fires are big things for local stations. They're sad, but they're concerning. Obviously, you have to put them in the news. CBS 58 has a story about, I think, a different fire here. Makes sense. Then I go to Fox 6, Milwaukee Warehouse Fire, 32nd and Hampton. Crews battle 5 alarm blaze. Okay, yeah, big fire. It's going to be the top story. This is, again, 8:58 p.m. Central Time yesterday. Then I go over to We're Trans Music Journalism, WTMJ. And I was thinking they probably had the fire too. Their headline, 3 other stations in town have fire stories. Their headline, their big thing on their when you log on your laptop computer, Watertown alumni fight back after school board removes song from spring concert. They actually sent a so-called reporter there to interview alumni who are starting a petition to go against the school board or trying to bring what they call as justice with this song being canceled. I mean, seriously, you could call them Word Trans Music Journalism, Wisconsin's Trans Music Journalism. Are they ever going to let this thing go? And by the way, I mean, if you're the people running that, Scripps is based in Cincinnati. They own that station. I mean, at this point, forget the weather and the sports guys. I mean, they're not involved in this. But you're talking the news director, the station manager, all these so-called news reporters that are constantly trying to push that there's some injustice, that a guy who said he was a woman, a Malcolm who became a Marsha, who was a prostitute who threw a brick at a cop, the school board didn't want the song that was written in honor of that person sung at a school concert for high school kids that were performing, that this is some kind of injustice, that was your pushing? We've all known people who worked in the corporate world or we've worked in the corporate world. I've close friends and family who tell stories of when it's a national company, the suits come in from out of town. And when the suits come in from out of town, everybody gets tense in the office. Because if the suits are in, it's usually not going to be good. Somebody's getting walked to the door. Some big change is happening. So the suits who run scripts need to jump on the airplane, CVG Airport in Cincy. Hop on the airplane, take the hour flight to Mitchell, get the Uber, go to TMJ, the news department, and they need to do exactly this.
3: Fired. You're fired. You're fired. You're fired. You're fired. You're fired. You're fired. You're fired. You're fired. You're fired. You're fired. You're fired. You're fired. You're fired. You're fired. Get out of here.
2: Get out of there, newsroom, WTMJ. We're transmusic journalism. And I was actually watching a Fox 6 report this morning, and they apparently had this song, this Omar Thomas, who, again, he's not a talented composer. It's only because he wrote this song in honor of some dude who was a prostitute who threw a brick at a cop. That's why it's getting all the attention. They apparently played this song at a church last night, and some of the students were, and that's fine. It's not on school grounds. They want to do that. As a parent, I would never let my kid be a part of that. But if the parents want to let their kids be part of that at some church, and they had people going there. But the reporter on Fox, it was a much more balanced report on Fox 6. At the end of the report that I saw early morning when I was here doing show prep and working on Ben's show, was he added a tagline, well, and more than 3,000 people watched the stream. And I was like, this is a total this media onslaught led by Word Transmusic Journalism Channel 4, it's a total failure. Because you only got 3,000 people to watch this thing on the stream. It's been in the news constantly. Watertown's got a lot more than 3,000 people. So only 3,000 people, this huge star, only 3,000 people? I mean, are you that it took the time to go on the computer? So their plan of pushing the radical trans agenda on kids totally failed. Because the school board won, and they're going to have alumni circulate petitions against the school. What are you going to do? You still got to pay your taxes that go to the school. What are you? I mean, this is like the only way alumni have any clout in this situation. They probably wouldn't with a public school, with a private school that have a lot more, is if they're big donors. Oh, you're the guy who donated the $2 million gymnasium, and you go, ooh, well, we better listen to you. What, some townie who's upset? That just has to pay their they're not going to, I mean, give me an absolute break. All right, but this is a bigger, so this Watertown thing brings up the groupthink in journalism. I use the We're Trans Music Journalism, WTMJ, as an example, but the Journal Sentinel's been all over this. All these left-wing outlets have been all over. It's total groupthink. Nobody talks about the fact this person was a prostitute who the song was written for and threw a brick at a cop. They somehow connect this to like, oh, it's Bruce. It's a song about Bruce Caitlyn Jenner. No, it's not. It's a song about a despicable human being, a prostitute who threw a brick at a cop that shouldn't be honored. If you want to name a jail cell in Rikers Island or Sing Sing after the guy, go ahead and do it. But I stumbled upon this during my show prep, and it's a person by the name of Lucy Biggers, and we should give her a lot of credit because Lucy Biggers actually had an open mind as someone who was a climate activist as a young person and a climate journalist. And she was all in on the radical left-wing agenda. But now she works for the Free Press. That's Barry Weiss's site that has been bought by, I believe, Paramount. Barry Weiss now runs CBS News. She gets a lot of heat for, even though she's a traditional liberal. She's a Bill Clinton liberal. So she doesn't think like MAGA's Nazi devils who need to be in prison for life. She actually tries to opening CBS to more diverse political viewpoints. Still left-leaning, but not like some of these other outlets. But Lucy Biggers now works for the Free Press as, I believe, she's their social media or digital media director. I want you to hear what she has to say here. She did a long-form interview. And listen to what she says about the newsroom culture that she would be involved with when she was a climate journalist and climate activist. Newsroom culture. Here's the diversity of opinion that doesn't exist.
4: Everyone who's white is a white supremacist. Even if they don't know it, you're racist. So like you should really question what you believe because more often than not, you're racist. You have cisgender privilege.
5: And did you think this when this was happening? Were you like, so, actually, I am, you know, I must be a white supremacist.
4: I literally was just like, I guess this is what is true. Like, I was just like, I'm going to listen to BIPOC, you know, which is like POCs, people of color. I'm going to listen to other people's perspectives, and I'm going to sit down and shut up, essentially, to listen to what other people have to say. And not that there's anything wrong. Obviously, I think historically, minority voices have been excluded from conversation. So like there's seeds of truth, right? But it just took it such to a degree where, you know, we threw out the idea of the MLK would say you should be judged by the content of your character, not the color of your skin. That was out the window. And it was like everyone who's white and cisgender and privileged doesn't have a perspective here. So anyway, that's the culture of the newsroom.
2: The culture of the newsroom, if you are white, if you are me, Jason Gotch, a white person, what is cisgender? Does anybody, I don't even know what that means. It's one of these crazy words, and it's not even worth looking up. It's one of these crazy left-wing words. Is it like straight or something? So if you are a white guy or a white woman, you have to just sit there, and I'm fine listening. Look, I told you the story one time about a buddy of mine. We've been buddies for 30 years since college. We're very different in a lot of ways, but he says, reason we're friends for so long, you actually listen. Then you'll disagree, but I'll listen to anybody. But I'm not going to shut up and sit in the back of the room because I'm white. I'm darn proud who God made me. And I'm not going to, from a bunch of losers in a newsroom who have dumb left-wing opinions, when they spout them, I'm going to speak up. But you can't. Because a lot of people don't have that type A loud personality. And that doesn't make it bad. It's the way most people are. Most people don't want to ruffle the feathers, rock the boat. But also, even if you do, you have to worry about your job. I can't even imagine in like the WER trans music journalism newsroom over at Channel 4, if you were like, hey, should we put the perspective on that this person was a prostitute who threw a brick at a cop? I mean, would you have a job tomorrow? Probably not. In most of these places, you wouldn't. So there's no, and this is the groupthink that eventually spirals into the what has created these monsters who go to No Kings rallies and joke and laugh about the death of the president or wanting the death of the president. They joke and laugh about Charlie Kirk. They are in such a bubble that there's no diversity of opinion or thought in any of what they do. So they relay the information and the public in mass consumes this. And what happens? They be turned into raving crazy lunatics. Now, there's more from Lucy Biggers here. She was a climate change activist. If you believe what I believe, look, and I know is true. They started in the 70s with global cooling, Next Ice Age, Newsweek magazine. It didn't happen. They went to global warming in the 80s and the 90s, and it was like, well, that ain't happening either. You know, and they went to climate change. Because, of course, the climate changes. Of course, it's the way God made the atmosphere, the earth, and the solar system. Of course, you're going to have winter, spring, summer, fall. So who can argue with climate change? And then they throw the little man-made in there. And of course, that's where it becomes ridiculous. But climate change, people are called, well, of course the climate changes. Okay, so she was a climate change activist and journalist. And here is her on basically, I'll use the words, not her, being a part of the climate change cult.
4: I want to be a good person. I'm not inoculated against these ideas coming out of the American education system. And we have social media online for the first time. So it's not like my parents can warn me of how these things work. Throw in the Slack channel where everyone group messages. So it's public messaging. And you very quickly just get a culture that's very ideological in the newsroom. And so I just bought into everything because I wanted to be a good ally. And I'm looking around at the ideology as it's really picking up in the 2017 and post-Trump elected. And it's saying, like, if you're a white person, if you're an American, if you're straight, you have all these privileges. And so to me, the climate movement was a perfect way to atone for the sins of my birth as being a privileged person. I can represent the indigenous Native Americans who have been historically oppressed. I can now help them. So now I'm on the right side of history. I'm atoning for being descended from this oppressive group of people. And so it was all in my psychology, a way to be a good person and fit in with a group, which I felt wasn't going to accept me if I was just like a normal white person who was like, actually, this country is worth defending. Actually, I'm not racist. Like, I was never going to say that stuff.
2: There is so much to what she said there. And God bless her for seeing the light. But if that's the, and I believe her, it is the philosophy in these newsrooms that if you're white and you're straight, you have privilege. Are you kidding me? Go put a job application and say you're trans and you're all this other stuff. You're going to get hired immediately. Say you're white, pro-life, you voted for Donald Trump, and you love America. They'll throw your application right in the garbage. Are you special rights? A prostitute who threw a brick at a cop has a song written in honor of that person, and it's being played and celebrated. Where's the song celebrating the white pro-lifer or the black pro-lifer who loves Trump? No, ally, that's another one of these. Well, I'm an ally of that person, so I make myself feel better. I mean, but that is the culture in the newsroom. So when you see these mainstream news reports, you know where it's coming from. Lucy Biggers just told you. They are far left-wing radicals. They are not independent journalists or people trying to tell you the truth. They're trying to form an agenda and sway you and your kid far left. And they always try and go for the kids, too. They want to separate the parents from the kids because they want to corrupt the children. It's all part of the left-wing monster game. This is the Jason Gotch. I'm a little long this segment. When we come back, a lot of texts rolling in on this topic. Also, though, the president gives you some of the best life advice you will ever receive. I will have that for you right after this break.
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16: So the text line's blowing up for the Jason Gott Show with people explaining to me what cisgender is. So I got curious, because these left-wing politically correct words... I just roll my eyes and don't normally pay attention. And sure enough, this is another dumb one. According to Bing, which is the browser I use to type it in, because I got different people saying different things here. Cisgender is denoting or relating to a person whose gender identity corresponds with the sex registered for them at birth. What? If you're born with a ding-a-ling, you're a man. If you're not born with a ding-a-ling, you're a woman. And the chromosome sequences, too. What does assigned at birth mean? That's what you are. That's what you are. Now, again, this is like this fantasy they want us to play along with. If somebody says they're one of 168 different genders, sorry, I don't have to play along. You can do it if you're an adult, but I don't have to play in your fantasy any more than you would have to play in my fantasy that, oh my gosh, I was the winning pitcher for the Brewers last night. Jason Gotch got the victory. He threw seven No, you didn't. You weren't anywhere near Wrigley Field. You've never been in a Brewers dugout. Actually, I've been in the dugout because I used to cover sports. But you've never worn a uniform. You're not major. Well, yes, I am. You're hurting my feelings. If you tell me, give me a break. I mean, it's such nonsense. But this is in newsrooms. This is what they translate to people. They influence people.

0: There are a lot of people still in this country. Most people not in the audience, thankfully, as well. There are a lot of people in this country who still believe what you see on TV news, in these mainstream legacy newspapers. They really believe the people working there want to tell you the truth. They really believe they're the referee. They're the referee. They're the referee who's so far in the bed. The guy, the referee who got paid $5 million to throw the big game is less biased than these people are in news, what they produce. Absolutely insane. Insane. All right, let's get to President Trump on a much better note. President Trump was giving a commencement speech for the Coast Guard yesterday. And over the years, even before he became president, I used to like listening to interviews with President Trump, probably because it's the same reason he became president. People like his honesty, his candor. He speaks plain English to people. Even though Trump's a rich guy, he don't talk like a rich guy. He talks like a guy you would be watching the ball game with. He talks like a guy who'd be cutting the lawn on the Saturday Memorial Day weekend and then talking about taking the kids out for ice cream. He speaks in layman's terms. And that's an amazing quality. It's a unique quality that Trump has that a lot of these rich people don't. But Trump was speaking to the Coast Guard, the graduates, yesterday. And I thought, when I heard this, I'm like, he really does give good life advice. Let's listen to what the president had to say for the graduates and some life advice from President Trump.
1: Today, let me leave you with a few words of advice to maybe help you a little bit on your way. First, most important, never, ever give up. Never give up. They asked me, how do you be successful, sir? Starts with never give up. I've learned a lot about life, but the one thing I've really learned is that perseverance, never quitting, never giving up is a big deal. It's much better thinking big. Small solutions yield small results. Only big ideas will yield to tremendous change and greatness. Americans do not want to live in a world ruled by someone else's big ideas. Live in a future and shape your future.
0: I jumped it a little bit there, but two great pieces of advice from the president. But I think the first one was the most important because big ideas, they matter. They change the world. It's how America became America. But not everybody in their life gets to the point where you can just make a big idea happen. That you can just, you might have a big idea and you should strive for that goal, but sometimes real life gets in the way. But the perseverance part is so important in not quitting. I know so many people, I could have been that guy. There's when you're in the radio business, there's so many times you want to roll your eyes and just quit. I mean, it's topsy-turvy, it is. And I know other people in other professions who ended up making it, and some people who went to other things, they wish they would have tried. It's one of those things, if you show up, if you work hard and you put the earmuffs on and don't listen to the critics all the time, especially when you know you're doing a good job or you feel you're doing a good job and you take constructive criticism well and you show up every day, the overwhelming odds in your life is it's going to turn out really good for what you try to do. Like, okay, you might not be able to play for the Bucks or the Packers, but maybe you love sports and you work your way up and you become a high school or college football coach. Or your goal is to own a business, but maybe you couldn't go to law school, you couldn't afford it, and you went into the trades and you became a plumber. And all of a sudden you worked for somebody, you worked hard and you saved a little, and then you got your own business. And you work, and all of a sudden you got a good, great income and you're, because you worked hard. Not just because I could tell you a story. I mean, I've screwed up stuff. Everybody has the first few days on a job or just when you're starting out in a career. And it gets you down a little bit. You just got to say, hey, got to show up tomorrow and do a better job. And you're trying to do a better job. But perseverance is really important and not quitting. I think the president is so right on that. It's great life advice. This is the Jason Gott Show. We come back. A billionaire not named President Trump gets it exactly right. We'll talk about that right after this.
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12: Good morning. I'm Doug Russell. President Trump is urging Iran to accept the latest U.S. peace proposal to end the conflict between the two nations or face the consequences. White House Deputy Chief of Staff for Policy Stephen Miller tells Fox's Jesse Waters Primetime Iranian leadership has a choice to make.
13: They can either agree to a piece of paper that is satisfactory to the United States, or they can face a punishment from our military, the likes of which has not been seen in modern history.
12: President Trump saying that U.S. military forces are ready to jump into action if Iran makes the wrong decision. An Air France flight is blocked from entering the U.S. over Ebola fears. Fox's Gary Baumgarten with more.
14: The plane was heading for Detroit Metro Airport when it was discovered a passenger was traveling from an affected country in Africa. Customs and Border Patrol officials say the passenger was permitted to board in error and the flight was diverted when the mistake was discovered. Starting today, passengers from three countries entering the United States must land at Dulles Airport for screening. Gary Baumgarten, Fox News.
12: Another Wisconsin community is pushing back against data center development. During a listening session this week in the village of Wrightstown outside Green Bay, most residents opposed the idea of a data center, citing noise, water usage, loss of farmland, and power consumption. People in attendance at the discussion also said they think the village isn't being fully transparent. Checking the holiday automotive of Fond du Lac Sports scoreboard, the Brewers complete their sweep over the Cubs. 5-0 the final score from Wrigley. Kyle Harrison dominant again, 7 innings of 2-hit shutout ball. And Aaron Rodgers says definitively that this will be his final season in the NFL with the Pittsburgh Steelers. From the Orthopedic Associates of Wisconsin News Center, I'm Doug Russell on Wisconsin's most listened to radio station, News Talk 1130 WISN.
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0: the text line. The 262 sends me a picture from their phone, the app, last night. I was talking about the big fire in Milwaukee in hour number one. It says there were seven other fires in the same time frame and area, and sends me a picture of their phone, because I was, of course, talking how TMJ TV had their main picture on the website about the Watertown alumni being upset that the band could not play the song honoring the transgender prostitute who threw the brick at the cop, and how there are other big stories they probably should have been covering. This person says seven fires. Don't worry. I'm sure if there's, hopefully there's no fires, but if there's a lot of fires again or a big story, I'm sure they'll probably interview some. They'll go to Watertown. They'll interview people on the streets. TMJ TV here. What do you think about the band controversy? Some guy will say, hey, hold on a second. I'm just walking my dog. Dog's taking a dump. Got to clean up the dump and then give the most important interview. And gosh forbid, if somebody says they support the school board, they'll probably accost them at their door. Unbelievable what the propaganda out there in the media. The Carpetland USA Flooring Center talk and text line, 414-799-1130. 414-799-1130. You can hit me up on X at Jason Gotch is my X handle. And also, don't forget about the talkbacks. We love the talkbacks. We like hearing from you on the talkback machine. They always fly in. During the breaks, I screen through the talkbacks. I like to get as many into the conversation as possible. Sometimes I hold them over if I think they will fit into the next day's program. But we love to hear from you. So if you're using the iHeart app to listen to the program, press the red microphone button. Hit the red microphone icon. 30 seconds or less. Shot clock's running. Tell me what you think, and we will work your voices into the program. Did you catch CNBC yesterday? Andrew Sorkin is the interviewer. Jeff Bezos. And look, I know Jeff Bezos, he has donated to left-wing causes before. His ex-wife is a leftist loon. Mackenzie Bezos is left-wing crazy. I mean, she's got a lot of his money. That's what happens. You get married, you make a lot of money. Divorce, you give a lot of money away. But she donates to every left-wing wacko cause you can possibly find. He's got a new wife now. Maybe that's why Bezos is out there sounding a lot more normal. I don't know anything about the new wife. Maybe she's not as left-wing crazy as the old wife. But Jeff Bezos is on CNBC yesterday, and he hits it right on the head. Because we're in a dangerous time in this country as far as the idea of wealth confiscation. And we've seen this in human history before. We know about the Soviet Union. We know about communist China. We know about Cuba. Cuba's really a great example. Because if you think of Cuba in the 40s and the 50s and before Castro, Cuba was the playground for Americans, especially ones that had money. You went down to Cuba, gambling was legal. It's tropical. It's 70 miles off the coast of Florida. Hey, people now who go to Cancun, they go to Puerto Vallarta. They go to the Virgin Islands. They go to Puerto Rico. In the old days, all those people were going to Cuba. And because Cuba was fun, it's a tropical island. Cubans have a great culture, a great history. Sadly, that culture now flourishes in Miami and South Florida more than does in Cuba because the people have been oppressed for so long. But this idea of wealth confiscation, punishing achievers, and I'm not saying we should have anarchy and no government. There is a place for a low tax society. You got to have something to run the fire department, run the police. But this punishing achievers, creating all these social programs that don't help anybody to make others feel good about themselves in the government and keep those people in power. That's what it's really all about. So Bezos is on, and he's on CNBC, the Money Channel. He's talking to Aaron Sorkin, long sit down interview here. And Bezos was asked about AOC's comments, because AOC, I guess she was a bartender. I have no idea if she was a good bartender. I'm not going to insult her by saying she never had a real job in her life. I'm going to assume she really was a bartender and that she had a real job at some point. But she hasn't had a real job in a long time. She says billionaires just can't morally earn that money. They're hurting people by earning that money. You can't do it. So you got to take the money away. Nobody's got a right to be a billionaire. That money's got to be taken. They've hurt people to get there. Typical leftist communist lingo to divide the classes, divide and conquer. It goes back to Trotsky in the old Soviet days. But let's hear what Bezos, when he is asked to respond to what AOC had to say. Here's Bezos with his response.
1: Let me give you a simple example. Let's say you start a burger joint and you have 10 employees and and you make a little bit of money, right? Until you have, this is this one outlet. And by the way, these are the most delicious burgers in the world. People love your burgers, Andrew. And so then you open a second outlet,
2: right?
1: And now you're making a little bit more money, and you have 20 employees, and you open a third outlet. By the time you've opened 1,000 outlets, you are a billionaire.
2: Right.
1: And by the way, this is a real life story. It happens all the time. It's In-N-Out Burger. It's, you know, Raising Cane's chicken. At what point did that money all of a sudden become unethical? Or it didn't. There was one outlet, and then there were two, and then there were three. What you're doing, the way you make $1 billion or $100 million or $10 million or anything, is you create a service that people love. And if millions of people choose your service, you're going to end up with $1 billion.
2: Right.
1: And you can, you know, just try it with a chicken franchise.
2: Do you think, though?
1: But your chicken has to be good.
0: He summed it up, and you can see why the man's a billionaire. I might not always agree with his politics, but he summed it up so simple there in about a minute that you heard. Billionaires aren't evil by what they do as far as their business and what they bring to the market. He mentioned the food places. They're making your life better if you work a 12-hour day. I'm not saying eat fast food all the time, but you need a quick bite to eat. You can go to the In-N-Out Burger. You can go to Raising Cane's. You can go to McDonald's, and you can go grab a food, and in 20 minutes have your food. Or you're stopping, and you want to take the kids out for the Happy Meal at Wendy's, or you want to go to McDonald's or Burger King, and the kids like the little toy and all that kind of stuff. You made their day a little bit better. You got them you get a product to market that people want, and people buy this, and you expand, and that's how you get more money. If the AOC and these leftists are so stupid, if there's no incentive to produce goods, to work hard, to think of these things, to get them to market, if the money's the incentive, who's going to do this? And we know the example of the failure. You look at the United States, you look at the Eastern Bloc, you look at communist China under Mao, you look at Cuba, you look at North Korea, and these places do not have the advancement that the United States does or open societies, because the freedom to create, the human desire to make a better life for yourself and your family. What does every parent want for their kid? A better life than they had. I'm a parent. I've had a great life. I hope my kid's life is even better. I hope their life, I'm sure my parents, I know they felt the same way. I'm sure your parents feel the same way. That is why you work hard. That's why you try and produce things. That's the profit incentive. Take that away, AOC, and we're all going to sit on our butts and do nothing, and your country's going to be the Soviet Union. These people are devoid of the understanding of human behavior. It's embarrassingly bad the way they conduct themselves in the public arena and the public policies they pursue. They want to take money away. Again, should there be taxes for Jeff Bezos? Yes. Should he have his wealth confiscated because billionaires can't get the money in a moral way? Absolutely not. All right, here is Bezos again. Let's talk to Bezos here and hear him say, or he'll talk to us. He talks about how in this country, there is a spending problem, right on the head again.
1: We could argue about what the fair share is. That's a policy debate. That's okay. But the vilification is the thing that's just right. The distraction. And by the way, if you really are being honest about it, we don't have a revenue problem in this country. We already have the most progressive tax system in the world. The top 1% of taxpayers pay 40% of all the tax revenue. The bottom half pay only 3%. We have already, and I think it should be zero. I don't think it should be 3%. Right. I think it should be zero. So we'd be making it more progressive that way. We actually have a spending problem.
0: Yes, we do. Do you know what the federal government brought in for this fiscal year? $5.26 trillion the Fed's bringing. $5.26 trillion. That's just the federal government revenue that they brought in here in this fiscal year. That's not the state government. That's not the local government. That's not the local schools. That's not the local park districts. That's not all the other taxing bodies out there. They're in everybody's pocket. And the problem is the return on investment. Yes, I admire the police. I admire the fire department. We'll separate those people. But look at the schools, for example. Bezos is going to talk about the schools here in just a second. But in many cases, the schools are miserable failures. A lot of good people in there, but there's a lot of good people in bad failing businesses that do a good job, but the business still fails. Like these schools that do not have their kids reading and doing math at the standards you would expect for their grade level. But there is a spending problem. And he even said, I think when he said the bottom 3% or whatever, or the 3% they pay, the bottom half, I think that's under 75 grand a year is the bottom 50%. He said, don't tax them at all. That's fine. Don't tax them. And he's a billionaire saying that. But this confiscatory idea by the left that just wants, they want to tax unrealized stock gains for everybody. Do you know what? If any of you have any understanding of the stock market, not everybody's into it. Some people just have a mutual fund. They don't play the stock market. But if you play the stock market, and let's say I buy shares of Amazon. Amazon's now what, about $250 a share? Let's say I go buy 10 shares of Amazon. So I have $2,500 in Amazon. And at the end of the calendar year, Amazon did pretty well. They went up to $350. So I made a grand. Let's say I bought it today, and on December 31st, I will have made a grand on paper. I didn't sell it because I think Amazon's going to do well next year. The Democrats want to tax my paper gain that isn't even in my account, just based on the value of the stock. So I would have to pay tax on that $1,000. Okay, let's say February rolls around another month. I'm like, oh, the rough month in the stock market. I need some money. My $3,000 or $3,500 in Amazon, my extra $1,000, let's say Amazon rolled back to $200. So I could take a capital gains loss, but not dollar for dollar. I will have paid tax on money I never got because I took a loss on the stock and sold it for $2,000 total. So I will have lost $500 of my initial investment, plus the tax the government charged me on money I didn't even actually earn. It was only paper wealth. That's how crazy they are in confiscating people's wealth. They've talked about it. It's called, if you don't believe me, look it up, taxing unrealized gains of stocks. It's a big Democrat principle. Punish achievers, punish investors. All right, here's one more from Bezos. He talks about the schools in New York City, and Mamdani got really mad at him for this. Mamdani tweeted about this. All right, let's hear what Bezos says about the New York City schools.
1: The New York City school system.
3: Right.
1: They spend $44,000 per student. $44,000. That's 30% more per student than other big cities like Chicago, right. LA, and Boston. And it's three times more than Miami and Houston. And by the way, New York City doesn't get better outcomes. But so what? This listen. Let me just say, if we ran Amazon the way New York City runs their school system,
3: right,
1: your packages would take 6 weeks to arrive. We'd have to charge you a $100 delivery fee. And then when the package did finally arrive, it'd have the wrong item in it anyway.
0: Kind of like when the post office delivers the wrong mail to my house at least once a week. I'm the guy walking. I'm wandering through the neighborhood because I get the wrong mail in my mailbox at least once a week. And I feel bad dumping it back in the box and saying return to sender because I know it's somebody in the neighborhood. So it's my excuse to go for a little walk a block or two away and get the person their credit card statement that they're probably looking for. But he's exactly right again. These schools, they constantly dump money in these failed public schools. It ends up in the bureaucracy. Bureaucrats live very well. In some cases, they're rich. You get these bureaucrats making $200, $250 with massive pensions waiting for them when they're 55, 60 years old. I mean, look at, he said $44,000 a student in New York City. That's what they spend. The kids, the federal standards, they're about proficient at about a quarter of the student body's proficient in the New York City schools at federal standards. So they're doing a horrible job. In Waukesha, they spend about $13,000 a student. They do a much better job. But the answer in New York, we need more money for the schools. And when he brought the teacher in Queens, Mamdani subtweeted and said, I think the teacher in Queens would have a different opinion on this. Well, if the teacher did have a different opinion, they'd probably be poorly informed because they know the money gets eaten up in the bureaucracy. And the money isn't helping make the kids smarter. The goal of a teacher and the goal of a school system is to educate the children so they're up to standards and they can move up to the next grade. And ultimately, if you're a high school senior, get out in the work world or you get into the college or trade school or whatever you're planning on doing. That's the goal. I mean, and they're not doing a good job of it. Doesn't mean one teacher isn't. Maybe one teacher is, but a lot of things aren't going well in the schools. And that's what he's saying. It's not going to the money. They're asking for money, and they already have tons of money. You're throwing money at a problem, and it's not getting any better. It's the definition of insanity. Oh, we're throwing more money, and it's not working. Let's just throw more money. So Bezos gets it right on this. And again, I don't agree with the guy on everything, but it's nice to see someone not put their tail between their legs, cower to the media, cower to the radical left in this country that wants to punish achievers, the radical left that, again, Bezos saying this stuff, boy, oh boy, when the left takes over, we know Merrick Garland weaponized the DOJ. Elon Musk is number one on their list. Bezos might have put himself on the list with these kind of comments as well, but he was right on the head. It is the Jason Gotch Show. Great to have you aboard. Let's do it right now. We've had a lot of winners in the Spring Green Cash Contest here on News Talk 1130 WISN. So let's give you another keyword. And this one, I think it's a good one. The nationwide keyword this hour in the Spring Green Cash Contest is fun. You have until 55 minutes past the hour, or 10:55 Central Time, to go to newstalk1130.com, enter the word fun to enter the contest for this hour. We had a winner earlier this week on the Dan O'Donnell Show. Let's hopefully get another winner this week on the Jason Gotch Show. Again, you have until 10:55 Central Time, 55 minutes past the hour. 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When we come back, let's meet some crazies. And also, let's feel sorry for somebody as well. We'll talk about that right after this.
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0: It's the Jason Gott Show. It's the Carpetland USA Flooring Center talking text line 414-799-1130. It's the 920. Dave writes me on the text line from the 920. I agree with what Bezos says, but I wonder how much he has contributed to Democrats in the past. And now he complains about what they're doing? Exclamation points. It's a good point. Bezos, I looked it up. He gives to both parties because he's one of those guys who is in the business game. So he's trying to keep a lot of different people happy. He has leaned more left, but it's his ex-wife, Mackenzie Bezos. In 2022, she gave $275 million to Planned Parenthood. What a terrible investment that is. To give money, I mean, why would you give any? I don't understand how anybody could give any money to Planned Parenthood. But she also focuses on climate change, public health, housing, racial equity, what she calls racial equity. So that's again, she's the far left wing donor of Jeff Bezos' money because he made the money building up Amazon. And Amazon, look, you can criticize Bezos and all these billionaires and all, but the service that Amazon provides is pretty remarkable. And I don't use them all that often, but there are sometimes I need to find something that you're not going to get at the store. And wow, they deliver it right to my door for a low fee or for no fee if you have Amazon Prime. It's pretty remarkable that, I mean, you don't have to go to the store all the time to get things that you don't even know are on the shelf that you got to look to the next store. You just get it online on your computer, on your phone. It's pretty remarkable. Yeah, that's made a lot of people's lives better, whether you like the guy or not. Now, I'm going to ask you, when I play this sound that you hear from a whacked out individual who has severe Trump derangement syndrome, is the person she refers to not the president, but the person at the beginning she's going to refer to doing something? Is the person she's going to do something with the most unlucky person on the planet? I want you to keep that in mind. If you were that person, would you feel like you were the most unlucky person on the planet? Let's listen to a wacko who is obsessed with Donald Trump.
16: There is absolutely nothing on this planet Earth that gives me more hope and joy knowing that man is going to kick the bucket one day, and we're all gonna be around to see it and celebrate it. I'm getting married in 2 weeks, and I don't really think I'll feel nearly as much joy as I will feel when I wake up in the morning, tap on my phone, and read that big, beautiful headline. We're talking humanity feeling relief, joy, and happiness, like humans as we know it that are alive and breathing today. We're talking about everyone feeling a unimaginable amount of joy on a historic level. Do you know how big that is? And that day's gonna come. F*** not immortal. He's gonna die one day. And we have to be here to celebrate and see it. Like, we just have to.
0: Who's marrying that person? Who is marrying her? And is that the most unlucky person on the planet? Can you imagine your significant other? You know, you're 2 weeks away from marrying them. And you see that video, and you, unless you're so far lost like that person, but if you have any sense of reality left, any sense of reality in your mind, any sense of balance, any sense of mental normal function going on, aren't you looking at that video and saying, I cannot make the biggest mistake of my life? I cannot walk down the aisle with that person. Can you imagine listening to that? After you're married, look, I always say I've gotten plenty of decisions wrong, but I mean this sincerely. I have a great relationship with my wife. It's the best decision I ever made. It really is. To marry my wife is the best decision I've ever made in my life, because if you have a partner in life that you enjoy being with and you have common interests and values and you look forward to, I love this job. I look forward to going home every day. There are people who don't. There are people who, even if they don't like work, want to be there because they don't like their significant other. I do. I'm a lucky guy. But I'm going to tell you something. When you get married, there are bumps in the road. It's not necessarily with your significant other, with the relationship. It's the idea, oh my goodness, this happened. The roof is leaking on the car. The sump pump is backing up. Oh my goodness, I've got to be at work. And, oh, I forgot to do this and forgot to do that. How are we going to handle this one? Oh, you know, we got to budget this out. Oh, there are things in life that get tough along the way. And you got to kind of be on the same page. You're not going to agree on everything, but you work it out. But to have a wacko like that as someone is your significant other, they are living for the death of another person they don't even know. You should never live for the death of anybody. I mean, that really signifies an empty life. But they are living for the death of someone they see on a TV screen. That, I mean, the derangement regarding people. And that's why it's the old phrase, they're pointing one finger at us and their other three fingers are pointing right back at them when they call us a cult. We're not. Look at Thomas Massey. The divide in this country on the conservative side with Thomas Massey is like 50-50. You have a lot of conservatives who say Massey was with Trump 93% of the time. Massey is against foreign aid to all countries, not just Israel. Massey was consistent on a lot of things he did. At the end, he became somewhat anti-Trump, but Massey overall is a good vote most of the time. Others are saying no. He abandoned the president. He focused too much on the Epstein files after President Trump took over. He didn't focus on him when Merrick Garland was in office with the attorney general's office with Biden as the president. So in the left-wing movement, that's a true divide in the conservative movement. In the left-wing, they agree on everything. They march lockstep down the street. And they identify with nobody on the left say, you are an absolute wacko. You've lost your mind, woman. What are you doing? You're living the life. Your whole life is geared around the death of a president that you apparently want to celebrate? I mean, just whacked out. Now, speaking of whacked out, he's a good actor. Harrison Ford went to what is now Maine East High School. I grew up in the Maine High School District. I did not go there in the inner ring suburb of Chicago near O'Hare Airport. He went to a high school that some of my buddies went to. He's pictured on the wall and all that stuff. Became a big movie star. He's in a lot of good movies. But he gave as good a commencement speech as President Trump gave at the Coast Guard yesterday. Recently at Arizona State, Harrison Ford is the commencement speaker. And here's another guy who's absolutely lost his mind. Let's listen to a couple sound bites here from Harrison Ford. Here is Harrison Ford apparently talking about how nowadays we're slaughtering Native Americans. I did not know this was happening.
15: We need to extend social justice. We need to respect and elevate the indigenous people that are being marginalized. And in many cases, killed in cold blood.
0: The marginalized people. Really? Really, Harrison? Where's this happening? Were the marginalized people in this country being killed in cold blood because they're marginalized? The murder rate's at like 126-year low. Not that any murder should be justified. But nobody in this country who's marginalized is being killed. What does marginalized mean anyway? I know they have their pet groups. They never, ever, ever, ever, ever talk about the coal miner in West Virginia or Eastern Kentucky who dies at 50 years old, just like his daddy did and his grandpappy did because they're working in the coal mines. Or the coal mine's now closed and they've got no jobs, no opportunity. They plan on working the mine the whole time and it didn't work out. They never feel sorry for them. They'll let them live in a shack, drink dirty water, and die at 50 and say, oh, you have white privilege. You got what you deserved. Or the black conservative who's called Uncle Tom like Clarence Thomas, and you're not welcome in this movement if you're a black conservative. They won't have any sympathy for the black conservatives. They're not marginalized. The people they say that are marginalized, a lot of times are the ones that get the special benefits in the system. Special advantages. All right, here's more Harrison Ford.
15: The world you're stepping into, the world my generation left you, is a real mess. We have an essential mandate to protect 30% of the world's land and sea by 2030. To prevent the mass extinction, to slow the warming of our planet, still, despite new science, new policies, we are still losing nature to profiteering, corruption, conflict.
17: Everybody's going to die by 2030 because of global warming. That's a climate change. Didn't Al Gore sell that Manhattan Island was going to be underwater by like 2018? It never happened. 2015, they were telling us Miami was going to be underwater. It never happened. But again, these are college kids that have been listening to this stuff their whole life. Unless you're homeschooling your kid or you're really, really on top of what's going on in these classrooms, at some point they've been introduced to this stuff. And here at their commencement at Arizona State, that's a major school, Arizona State, Tempe, Arizona. It's a big school. Tens of thousands of people go there. They're listening to this knucklehead actor just say a bunch of stupid things that get him clout with the Hollywood community. And a lot of the people in the audience probably think this stuff is true. They probably are alarmed. They think, oh my gosh, I might die in 2030 because of climate change. You're not dying because of climate change. It's not going to happen. Man-made climate change does not exist. It's fiction. It's like the Loch Ness Monster or a unicorn. It does not exist. These folks. Oh, by the way, my commencement speaker was Bill Cosby. And you know what? I know Bill Cosby did a lot of things that aren't good. He spent some time in jail. But Bill Cosby's commencement speech at Northwestern University was actually pretty good. It was none of this nonsense. I don't remember anything bad in Bill Cosby's speech. I don't remember much. It was more just, you know, go do your best, work hard. It's pretty funny. It's a comedian. My wife had Peggy Noonan. Peggy Noonan was her speaker, Miami of Ohio. She had Peggy Noonan before Peggy Noonan became this kind of anti-Trumper. Miami, Ohio actually inviting Peggy Noonan, pretty impressive. I mean, can you, not a lot of colleges invite the conservatives to speak. Here's one more, though, for you. Since we're playing the Hollywood hits. Spencer Pratt's taking the world by storm out there in Southern California. Why? Because he is a good speaker. He can articulate his points. And he has a great message. L.A. is a sewer right now, overrun by a bunch of drug-addicted bums. And when they're not running you, they're not running you out of town, the wildfires are, and they're not going to rebuild your community. But Chelsea Handler, who again is one of these severe TDS folks, who loves the code words, she is very mad at one Spencer Pratt for running for mayor.
18: If you're seeing this video, this is a reminder that a straight white male, former reality star that has no previous experience in government, should not be a legitimate political candidate. Have we learned anything yet?
17: Well, at least Trump didn't burn down L.A. At least Trump isn't letting all the homeless bums and the drug addicts out there in L.A. rule the roost. And Trump isn't the one like Karen Bass who wants to give the meth heads teeth on the taxpayer dime. We had that cut earlier this week. She wants the taxpayers to pay for meth heads to get teeth because, hey, everybody needs teeth. That's what we're dealing with. My goodness. They always got to throw straight. You know what? If anybody said, oh, well, you can't have a gay man doing that. Oh, my gosh, it would be the end of the world. That person would be fired, ostracized. But she can just insult straight white men all day. And nothing to see here from the media or from the intelligentsia in the academia or those folks in Hollywood. Nothing to see. Just insult. Put down a guy because Spencer Pratt is married and has children and happened to be born white. He's not qualified to serve as mayor, just like Trump is. Oh, because he's straight and white? These people, they'll get you worked up. Carpetland USA Flooring Center talk and text line, 414-799-1130. 414-799-1130. The text line is rocking, and I've kept people waiting too long. We'll get to that right after this.
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0: probably save for the teeth. I don't think it's worth the meth addiction. But I get where you're coming from. 920, you should know that the climate change isn't real just on the fact the Obamas and the rest of them build houses on the coasts and Hawaii. That's from Matt. Great point. Yeah, you think they're buying up all that Hawaiian land and building houses if Hawaii's going to be underwater? 414, I used to love Harrison Ford. Well, now it's just some of his movies. Good movies, good actor, just a bonehead when it comes to real life politics. 262, it's like none of these people ever grew out of the imaginary friend phase. They just make it up. Very good point. And also regarding Harrison Ford, this person adds from the 262, what he says isn't as scary as the applause. That's true, folks. Nobody's booing or just, ugh, this guy again. They actually believe what Harrison Ford was saying there. That marginalized people are being killed in cold blood. That the climate change stuff is real. The same people, this is 414, who preach tolerance, acceptance, diversity, don't practice any of these principles. Yeah, we're all for diversity, except the straight white male and the black conservative and any conservative and the pro-lifers. Can't forget about, and the people who like gas-powered cars over the electric cars. 920, talk about commencement speech. Listen to Eric Church's at North Carolina. It was fantastic and had no politics, just common sense. I will check that out. I will. Eric Church, big North Carolina fan, by the way. Canceled one of his concerts when North Carolina was in the college basketball Final Four championship game. Got a lot of heat for that, he did. But he canceled it because he says he's a Tar Heels fan. 414, Patrick from Waukesha writes, it was also an insult to whomever she's marrying, that woman who just is obsessive about Trump dying and wants to celebrate when it happens. She says she'll feel more joy when Trump dies than on her wedding day. That's true. What does that say about her significant other? The fact that she would rather celebrate Trump's death as the greatest day rather than her wedding day. I mean, just sick. Julie from Marquette in the UP. The guy marrying that horrible woman either thinks just like her or is a beta male who doesn't want to express his opinion. I predict the marriage doesn't last long. I don't know. You have to have earplugs or something. I don't know how you could listen to that for years, for decades, for days. 414, John and Tosa. A few days ago with TV4 reporting in Watertown, I thought I heard you say, shouldn't they be reporting on the shooting spree in Milwaukee? Didn't catch this news. Can't find any shooting. Yeah, they're obsessed with the Watertown stuff over there. I mean, they again, presidential election 2028. We're back in Watertown for a Channel 4 investigation. 262, unlucky with the guy getting married. That guy is either the stupidest male on the earth, or I'll clean it up for you, 262er. Or the biggest wimp on earth. Yeah, I can't disagree with you. 414 is a different idea. Hi, Jason. I think you're assuming she's marrying a man. My guess is she's marrying another liberal woman just like her. Very possible. I should have been open to the idea. 586. I would disown one of my sons if they married her. If I have a son that wants to marry somebody like that, would they say speak now or forever hold your peace? I will speak. I will speak. I will destroy that ceremony. It won't happen. 262. Someone give me her name. I need to do a deep find and find her fiance. He has the only one chance to save himself. He has to go in the witness protection program and lose her. 414. That woman's fiance needs to run. 847, I agree with what Bezos said, but having more people not paying taxes makes them vote more for spending. It's Brian from Mequon. It's a great point, Brian. Absolutely a great point. 414, AOC is the only bartender not to bring anything to the table. Well played. 414, it's funny, how do so many politicians become multimillionaires on a $170,000 salary? That is a great point as well, as is this one from the 414. Check out Thomas Sowell's comment on greed. Sowell is absolutely brilliant. My dad loves reading and listening to Thomas Sowell's stuff. This is the Jason Gott Show. Great having you aboard. I'll be back with you tomorrow. Clay and Buck at the top of the hour.
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5: On the night before Halloween in 1975, 15-year-old Martha Moxley was murdered in the Tony Bellhaven neighborhood of Greenwich, Connecticut. She was rich and beautiful and loved by all who knew her. For decades, despite intense media scrutiny, police failed to make an arrest. In 2000, 25 years after Martha's murder, her one-time neighbor, Michael Skakel, was arrested. He'd been 15, like her, at the time of the crime. He was also a cousin of the Kennedys.
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5: 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I read the articles. Of course Michael Skakel killed his next-door neighbor Martha Moxley. He beat her to death with a golf club. 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And if you followed the case like I did, I bet you knew it too. My name is Andrew Goldman. I've been a journalist for 30 years. I got involved in this case in 2015. 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
13: Good morning. I'm Doug Russell. The White House providing an update on peace talks with Iran. Fox's Aisha Hasni reporting from the White House.
14: They are pushing back hard on this Reuters report this morning that claims that the Iranian supreme leader allegedly said that the enriched uranium that is inside the country right now will not be allowed to leave as part of any peace agreement or nuclear deal. The White House is pushing back on this. They say that Reuters report is not true. I'm told that, in fact, no decision has been made on that particular issue about the enriched uranium, what happens to it. No determination has been made either way, and that report is not true.
13: The White House and Iran have frequently issued conflicting statements about the talks and what's on the table. President Trump said the U.S. was about an hour away from resuming strikes on Iran earlier this week. The Milwaukee Fire Department battled a five-alarm blaze yesterday in a vacant warehouse on the north side. Thick black smoke could be seen several counties away. Crews found the huge four-story building completely engulfed when they arrived. Fortunately, there were no injuries. More construction headaches begin next Tuesday in the I-94 corridor. The DOT announcing the northbound 35th Street Viaduct will be closed for work. The 27th and 16th Street Viaducts, two major connectors between the city's north and south sides, are already closed. Checking the Holiday Automotive of Fond du Lac Sports scoreboard, the Brewers complete their sweep over the Cubs at Wrigley Field, 5-0 the final last night. The Brewers off today. They'll welcome in the Dodgers for three starting tomorrow. 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

0: Year contract worth up to $25 million with the Steelers earlier this week, reuniting with coach Mike McCarthy, his coach for 13 seasons with the Green Bay Packers. I'm Andy West with your iHeartRadio Sports Report.
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9: Peek-a-boo. 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
10: Smile, buddy.
9: Come on, smile. Oh, honey. 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
21: 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Clay Travis, Buck Sexton Show. The autopsy, 192 pages out. About why Democrats lost in 2024. And as you heard Ryan Gardeski say, Buck, there is no mention of Joe Biden's age leading to Kamala Harris being handed the reins with only 107 days before the election. I got to be honest with you. That feels kind of significant to me. All right. We were just talking about this off air. And we were talking with Ryan Gardeski as we were, at the top of this last hour about AI. And I may be proven totally wrong on this, but SpaceX has now filed to go public. It's going to go public on June.

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0: Welcome back into Clay and Buck here. Closing up shop today, my friends. Great time to remind you all to check out the podcast over the weekend. We'll have a bunch of things up there. You'll have a Buck Brief up there, which is very cool. Because I'm out tomorrow. I'm taking a day off to be with the family and do some things. Clay will be steering the ship solo. So it is likely there will be solo cups and kegs and other festivities involved.
1: Especially going into a long weekend. I can't promise there won't be.
0: So there'll be some festivities on the air tomorrow with Mr. Clay Travis. I hope you all have a... Remember, they always say we should remember what Memorial Day is about and, of course, honor that sacrifice of those and think about it be humbled by the fact that we had so many people who gave their lives for the freedoms that we have before us. But as all the veterans that I think you'll talk to will say, I know it's different than Memorial Day, but they would all say the whole point is that you go and enjoy your time with your family and you make good use of the time as well as reflect over the weekend. So go crack some beers, have some barbecue, but think about those who paid the ultimate price before. You want to get into some talkbacks?
1: Yeah, I wanted to also, as we dive into the talkbacks, I want to actually say that kind of builds out of what you just said. I meant to mention this earlier in the week. My son finished fifth grade today, so he is done with elementary school. My middle son is finishing his last exam, so my kids, we get done with school early here. But this is, it's kind of a sad day. This is the last year that my sons will be in elementary school. And I never really want to name schools because obvious reasons with what's going on. But this school is great. My kids have finished there. Perry Creek Elementary in Williamson County, Franklin, Tennessee, public school. I just want to say thank you, K-5, pre-K as well. We had such an amazing collection of teachers, faculty, and also the police that have been there protecting these kids. They love them. They were given high fives today for the final day. I always have said, Buck, I think it's so awesome to have armed security police in these schools because kids at young ages learn that they can trust police and learn that they're there to help make everybody safer. So I just want to say this school is amazing. Thank you to everybody that's taking care of my kids. 11 straight years we've been going to that public school with my boys, and I can't be more thankful that we had the opportunity to have the teachers, the faculty, and the police support that we did at that school. So thank you, and I know schools are coming to a close thanks to a lot of people out there putting their time, energy, and effort into educating everybody. Now, I'm sure people are mad about some of the things that we have said, so let's jump into the talkbacks, Buck, after that super nice for you Memorial Day and super nice thanks to the teachers and everybody else from me. What are people mad about? Let's see.
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2: Buck is 1,000,000% right. Clay is 1,000,000% right. Trump is just smart. I think we all understand that from the get-go, we know exactly what needed to be done. Not that they needed to not have nuclear power. It's, we're going to have to go in and take this, and it's going to get ugly. But you have to have the public perception be, they've been given so many options. This is the only way. We can't just tell them that. They have to see that we've extended the olive branch. How many times? Time to go.
0: Interesting. What do you make?
1: I think we're going to have, I agree with him. I just think we're going to have to take it. If we want
0: to
1: have it.
0: But he's saying that this is actually not unexpected to Trump, that he wants to show that everything was tried short of going in to take it.
1: Yeah, I think that's true too. I think this is a good take. And again, I think people need to prepare for it. And it's going to be a little bit dangerous, but I think it's going to be well done. And this is what I said, Buck. I think I started saying this when we had to rescue our guy from the mountain after the parachuting in. We basically built a brand new, we had to abandon some airplanes. Yeah. We built a brand new airbase and defended it. I think it was an interesting test. This is a nerdy correction. I may have gotten this wrong. Mark from Texas, history nerd alert. Listen.
3: Clay, got to call you out on the Gadsden flag. That is the don't tread on me flag. The come and take it flag is referring to the Gonzales, Texas flag when the Mexican army was calling for their to give up their cannon.
1: He's right. That is, I don't know what percentage of people get that I got that wrong historically and would have corrected it, but I got to say, this audience, we talk about it sometimes, Buck, this audience is in the 99.9 percentile for historical knowledge. I whiffed there.
0: Yeah, if we get anything wrong about guns or history, particularly history that involves warfare, don't worry. We know that you will, you know, just burn our butts over the hot coals for it. So, but Clay, you know, the Molon Labe, the original Molon Labe was Leonidas of the 300, the pass at Thermopylae, fighting Xerxes. And Xerxes demanded they throw down their weapons, and Leonidas yelled, Molon Labe.
1: Have you seen the versions of that with all of the different what's the Ellen Page, like if Ellen Page had been in the 300 this is how
0: I was like, have I
1: gone.
0: Seen 300 the movie about 300 times? Yes. I love that movie, but yes, the new versions of it different.
1: Can we finish not all of this, but it's a good way to end. We'll run out. South Florida 33 reacting to Raul Castro indictment.
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5: 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An array of emotions so intense that I can't describe it.
0: A brighter future for Cuba. 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
13: Good afternoon. I'm Dave Michaels. The Democratic National Committee has finally put out its report on the 2024 presidential election and why the party lost. Fox's Grinnell Scott.
14: DNC Chairman Ken Martin promised to release the autopsy, as it's called, of the 2024 campaign when he received it last year. He claimed in a statement it wasn't ready and said he'd shelve the report so past results could not create a distraction. Martin said that actually created a bigger distraction and apologized. The report suggests Democrats should put a larger emphasis on voters in Middle America and the South who feel they are not part of Democrats' vision for a stronger America.
13: An inmate convicted of killing a Waukesha police officer over 30 years ago is now petitioning for their early release.
15: One of the conditions of Governor Tony Evers' commutation advisory board is that an inmate serve at least half of their prison term or at least 20 years of a life sentence to be considered for an early release. Ted Oswald said in a letter to the Waukesha County Court that he spent 32 years in prison without any problems. Oswald and his father are serving life sentences for the 1994 shooting death of Waukesha Police Captain James Lutz during a bank robbery. Paul Bucher was the Waukesha County District Attorney that tried Oswald's case.
16: I'm not going to sit back and allow this to be reignited or even a possibility that he could get out.
15: Ted Allen, Wisconsin Radio Network.
13: And Memorial Day travel is slated to set a new record this year. AAA says 45 million Americans will travel at least 50 miles from home between today and Monday. Checking the Holiday Automotive Final Act Sports Scoreboard. Brewers are off today. They open up a three-game series tomorrow night against the Dodgers at American Family Field. 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
23: A few isolated showers possible for today. Otherwise, partly sunny, a little cool. Upper 50s inland, 52 lakeside with that northeast breeze. That northeast breeze whipping up the waves, creating dangerous currents too, with a beach hazard statement in effect into the afternoon. I'm Fox 6 Chief Meteorologist Rob Haswell.
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0: you got Mandela Barnes and Francesca Hong. You know, Mandela Barnes, who doesn't even act like he's campaigning. Francesca Hong, who's out there, you know, proposing hooker legalizing prostitution in Wisconsin and, you know, posing with the guy, the Minocqua Brewing guy who wants, you know, to pay, give people free beer to kill Trump and can't stop herself from using the C word. Mandela Barnes, who's a two-time, he won once, but a two-time loser, and he doesn't act like he's campaigning. David Crowley doesn't act like he's campaigning. I mean, Missy Hughes was on a show, but, I mean, does anybody remember what she said or could cough up her name? No. So none of these people, except for Hong and Barnes, have any name recognition at all. They're all trying to outleft each other, and that is helpful. That is very, very helpful to us. They're a wreck. And we can take advantage of that wreck.
1: They are a wreck. And so one of their, you know, some of that, like Joel Brennan, who, you know, supposedly is one of the more moderate Democrats. I mean, he's the one who's been out there trying to, A, nobody knows who he is. So there's no lane, quote unquote, there. But secondly, now he's trying to play to the left going, oh, you know, all these different left wing things that he's spitting out. But there's a reason he's doing that. And because the left, Craig Gilbert, used to be the Milwaukee Journal, did a story this week that was actually pretty good about how the center of the Democratic Party now has moved to the left, even in the last 10 years since Act 10. It's now much more radical, much more out there on some of these issues. Well, that affects those Democrat primary candidates because they're constantly moving to the left.
0: No one can save
1: them. Nobody can save them, all of that. So they have their convention coming up. I guess they're down in Madison in June. But there's no adult in the room right now who's big enough to turn it around.
0: And we'll close after this. They're having their convention in Madison.
1: Yes.
0: Because Madison is their vote base. Radicals are Madison.
1: Yep.
0: So that is why Francesca Hong will probably come out of that convention, you know, feeling very, very chuffed. So that, again, they have decided Madison and Milwaukee, the two dense urban population bases, are where they're going to get their votes. That's also where they have to direct their appeal. And that's helpful.
1: And
0: to
1: their
0: us.
1: Problems are great, but they're only an opportunity unless if we don't take advantage of it. So they'll go and have their little fight. So their problems are great for us, but only an opportunity. And we have to take advantage of the whole thing. And I'll tell you, the Tiffany campaign, I mean, there's a lot of good things going on.
0: Good to have you on the program, Brian Schimming, Chair, RPW. 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
17: Joe, and I have Sheriff David Clark standing by. I want to start out by saying to you, Happy Peace Week. It's Peace Week. Are you psyched? Are you feeling good? Like, all the peaceful stuff that the city of Milwaukee's doing is just going to make everything so nice. Happy Peace Week, David.
18: Yeah, it's just more symbolic, meaningless horse manure where you mistake activity for accomplishment. They have this every year, yet nothing changes in terms of crime or violence, crime, violence, and disorder in the city of Milwaukee. But, you know, it kind of demonstrates, at least to themselves, that they're thinking about it. So I forgot it was Peace Week with all the violence going on, by the way.
17: Did you happen to catch, I want to talk about this. And then I want to talk about we'll get to it. There was something called Back to Block, Reentry in Opportunity Night. Okay, did anyone bother to cover this thing? This was where a bunch of employers supposedly were getting together with city leaders and all the justice-involved persons. That's what we call them now. Justice-involved persons were going to be connected with employers and job training. That's what piece we kicked off with, Back to Block Reentry and Opportunity Night. So the Democrats have committed themselves to being the party of the justice-involved person, David. That's what Peace Week is about. That's what the, you know, the crime, whatever it's called, the Office of Violence and Prevention is about. That's what Tony Evers and his new commutation policy is about. That's what Mandela Barnes and David Crowley and Francesca Hong, it's what they're all committing themselves to. The justice-involved person is their constituent. Not the victims, not the taxpayers, not the businesses, the justice-involved person. So let's start there.
18: Well, first of all, you can call them what, and I don't mean you personally, but they can call them what they want. They're criminals. They're crooks. They're hardened criminals. They're career criminals who have no regard for their fellow man in terms of perpetrating the violence against them, taking their property at gunpoint, beating them, threatening them, so on and so forth. Again, this is one of those yearly things that the city of Milwaukee puts up that leads to nothing. You know, this jobs for crooks doesn't make any sense. And I'm glad you threw in there, ask what about the victims. You know, they never have anything in the city of Milwaukee to highlight the fact that there are victims on the end of these crimes. There are human beings who are assaulted, who are raped, robbed, killed. And you never see a victims week. You never see a month dedicated to victims. It's all just criminals. Everything is about the crook. You can help them all you want. They're not involved in criminal behavior because they can't find a job. Jobs are plentiful. Even menial labor is plentiful. They don't want to work. They don't have it in them. Work requires discipline. You have to get up at a certain time. You have to report on time. You have to be productive once you're there. And you have to be there every day when the employer needs you. And they don't have that kind of discipline in them. It's easy to just go out, pull out a gun, and around an ATM and rob somebody as they leave. So, you know, the fact that, and I just wonder who's paying for this, by the way. What kind of grant money is going toward these mindless activities that are put on by the city of Milwaukee?
17: Yeah, but this is the modern Democrat. It's they're for, they call them justice involved persons. They're for the thugs. They're for the criminals. They're for the crooks. They're for the rapists. They're for the killers. They're not ever for the victims. And gosh, you would think you'd be able to turn this into something. But there's the three main Democratic candidates are all for the justice-involved person. That's who they call it. They're not for Black people. They're not for Hispanic people. Because Black and Hispanic people are the victims. They're the largest share of victims. Whether you like it or not, they're also the largest share of perpetrators. But they're the largest share of victims. Stop being for the people who are creating the victims. Start being for the victims and start doing things. What would you do? You'd hire more cops, you know, you'd ramp up the SWAT cameras. You'd do everything. You certainly wouldn't have what Tony Evers just did and make it easier for murderers and thugs to get their prison sentences reduced. You wouldn't do what Ryan Clancy proposed, which is to reduce the maximum penalty on violent crimes like he did in a piece of legislation. I mean, good grief. But this is the modern Democratic Party. This is why cities that are controlled by patronage machines like Milwaukee is will never make things better because it just doesn't pay to make things better.
18: And so the thing gets the headline, it gets the news coverage, these useless activities, but there's never any follow-up. I wonder how many employers showed up at City Hall for that event. I wonder what employers, what companies showed up. Why would you, if you were a manager or you were owner of a company, why would you seek out criminals as your employee base when you can get more honorable people to do that sort of work as long as you're paying them, a decent wage? But they're always scraping the bottom of the barrel in the city of Milwaukee in terms of these programs, go for the lowest common denominator, the career criminal, for heaven's sake, to try and find work for. It just makes no sense, and it happens every year. You know, it's Peace Week every year. It's the jobs for criminals every year, reintegration programs every year. We never hear, and this is where the media plays a role in this, negatively, that is. We never hear the outcome of this thing. How many people were set up with employers? How many criminals were hooked up with employers? How many of those criminals actually reported to the a place of employment to get a job? You never hear the outcomes. It's only the output, which is what this is. The outputs are reported. Oh, they're trying to reintegrate people back into the community. So how many people were reintegrated back into the community from last year's mindless program?
17: Right. Right. But you know what? White liberals love this stuff. They love this stuff. Oh, we're reintegrating those poor black people back into the community. White people love to say things like, well, we can't have voter ID because that will disenfranchise black. But white people, white liberals love to do this. White liberals love patronage machine politics. White liberals love these programs. It makes them feel good. They don't have to do anything. They can look down their noses at the poor brown people. They can pat them on the head. They can patronize them. And they don't have to do a darn thing. But boy, when they go to their fancy parties, everyone, you know, congratulates each other on being kinder or more empathetic than the next guy. And so you've got this sort of sense of self-satisfaction that goes along with the power derived from having control of the massive amount of resources that cities in America have, Milwaukee being one of them, Madison being another one. And that's why I have hope, but not a lot of, I wouldn't bet on Spencer Pratt winning LA, because that's the machine. The machine wins almost all the time.
18: Well, it's why the Democrats huddle all these ne'er-do-wells into these urban areas, into these cities, for, you know, to maintain political power. When you mention the liberal, everything about liberalism is emotion-based. It's all emotional. It's all mistaking activity for accomplishment. It's all trying. It's all, you know, second chances, all this nonsense that they just do over and over and over again. And people, the liberals, wonder why. I don't really think they wonder why, but I wonder why nothing changes. I know why nothing changes. I point this out. You point this out. There are a few others that point this out media-wise. And it's why you get this cynicism within the city of Milwaukee by the people that still live there, the tax-paying base, the voting base. But you know, what are they to do, Vicki? Other than move.
17: The answer is move. That is the answer. Once you allow a patronage, and that's what machine politics is. It's basically, we're just keeping our friends employed. We're just keeping our power base. In the case of Milwaukee, it's the Democratic Party or whatever it is. This is just a way to maintain a base of power, base of electoral power in particular, for statewide elections. Doesn't matter how chaotic things are, because people living in chaos and misery tend to develop a sense of hopelessness. You said cynicism. Also hopelessness. They don't feel like there is ever anything they can do to change it. And if you can move, you move. But if you can't move, too bad. Right. The same people who benefit from the power base are still going to congratulate themselves. And if you pick up the phone to call 911 from a justice involved individual who has had multiple, quote, second chances, and you've got to wait 90 minutes for a police officer to respond, or you're told instead you have to go self-report, are you going to feel like there's any reason for you to get active and to try to fix things? Heck no. That's why they know that. That's how they know that the system, that their patronage system, is a permanent power base. It is in Milwaukee. It is in Madison, Chicago. We can name every single one of these cities. The idea that somehow you're just going to come in and you're going to reform it. The only way the reform ever would happen is if the media decided to tell the truth, and the media wouldn't benefit because they also rely on the patronage.
18: Well, not only that, but they're afraid. They're afraid that the monster will turn on them. And that's happened before, where you get some racialists in the city of Milwaukee. I'm talking about blacks who will point out that all the local media does is point toward the negative. Well, there's not much but negative to point to, for heaven's sake. And if you really, and the media's role is to inform people, not to entertain, but it's turned into, you know, news, entertainment has replaced actual news. Tell people what the hell is really going on, because it's hard to know what's going on at City Hall. It's hard to know what's going on in Madison, the state government, unless you get effective media coverage, and we don't get that in the state of Wisconsin or in the city of Milwaukee.
17: No, they're not just entertaining either. They're actually part of they're activists. I mean, this ridiculous story about you know, justice involved individuals hooking up with employers. You know, literally, the only reason I know about that story is because you sent it to me. I wouldn't click on that story. Nobody's clicking on that story. So it's not even getting clicks. It's about signaling activism. It's about participating in activism. And unless that changes, you don't ever break the machine, ever. I mean, you would think someone in the last, you know, I've been on the air for 30 years. You would think someone in the last 30 years would have been, you know, going up to the mayor and sticking a microphone in his face and saying, what are you going to do to fix this dumpster fire? But it hasn't happened, and it won't happen. David Clark, I do appreciate the time on the program. Thanks so much for joining me.
18: Have a great Memorial Day weekend.
17: And you as well, and we will take a break.
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29: Good afternoon. I'm Dave Michaels. One person is dead following a crash involving two semi-trucks on I-43 in Waukesha County. It happened earlier this morning, just after 6 a.m., near Highway 83, which is near Maquonago.
30: And the sheriff's office says one semi-truck did rear-end the other. The cab that is so badly damaged, the driver of that truck died. And the driver of the truck that was hit was sent to the hospital with non-life-threatening injuries. There's still no word yet on what caused that crash.
29: Fox 6's Carl Deffenbaugh. Three cars were set on fire overnight on the city of Milwaukee's east side. It happened near Bellevue and Oakland. No injuries were reported. No arrests have been made. And today, the Justice Department announced more than a dozen new indictments in its fraud crackdown in Minnesota. Assistant Attorney General for Fraud Enforcement Colin McDonald says the fraud impacted 7 Medicaid programs and cost taxpayers $90 million.
31: They include the highest loss amount ever charged in a Medicaid case in Minnesota and the largest autism fraud scheme ever charged by the Department of Justice.
29: Checking the Holiday Automotive Fond du Lac Sports Scoreboard after sweeping the Cubs, the Brewers have the day off today. From the Orthopedic Associates of Wisconsin News Center, I'm Dave Michaels on Wisconsin's most listened to radio station, News Talk 1130 WISN.
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0: As we go back to the phones here on the Dan O'Donnell Show, we find Mike. Mike, welcome to the program. What's going on?
1: Thank you. Dan, last August, my wife passed, and in April, that was of 25, in April of 26, I received an absentee ballot for her. So they had like 7 months to remove her off the voter rolls, and nothing was done. And I had to pay for that death certificate, and I pay taxes. Why can't the state do their part of the job?
0: Because, well, first of all, my deepest condolences on the passing of your wife. I hope you're doing okay. That I know that's a pain that never goes away. But the idea that she would still get, I'm assuming she was listed as indefinitely confined and would just have ballots automatically mailed. I think you sort of answered your own question. Now, what the Wisconsin Elections Commission has long said is, well, it's just too difficult. It's not possible for us to, after every election, to go through and clean our voter rolls. Well, guess what? Both state and federal law require regular maintenance that you go through. And now we actually, Mike, have AI systems that would be able to do this almost instantaneously, but there's been a refusal to do it. You might remember there was a huge fight over when they were going to clean up the voter rolls, before or after the 2020 presidential election. It was after, and there were a whole lot of names on the rolls that, and this actually, the fact that there are so many names that are on the rolls, many more names than eligible voters in Wisconsin, this leads to conspiracy theories that there are all sorts of phantom voters, all sorts of fake voters that are casting their ballots. This is not true. This is not accurate. But if there are people who are on the rolls who are, like your wife, deceased or have moved or just are not otherwise supposed to be on the rolls and ballots are getting sent to them, this is why in 2020 I made such a big deal out of the abuse of the indefinite confinement designation because of this, because ballots just continue to get sent out into the wild that can be returned, that can be filled out, without any real oversight, any real proof that the person that the ballot was supposed to go to is the one who actually filled it out and returned it. And I would argue that this is sort of the point, that you have so many names on the voter rolls, it becomes very, very easy for people not like your wife, Mike, who have passed away. What I have long said, if you're a fraudster, you don't use a dead person to vote, because dead people are way too easy to prove that they're dead. You use people who truly are indefinitely confined. This is how illegal ballot harvesting works. You use people who are usually elderly, usually very infirm, they never vote, but all of a sudden they request absentee ballots, and having not voted for 20, 30 years, at age 85, they start voting in every single election by mail because those ballots just get mailed to them constantly. The federal government is saying, look, we can demonstrate that some of the people, it may not be a big percentage, it may be a tiny percentage, but some of the people are taking advantage of this. Some of the people who are on these voter rolls should not be, and this can be used as a vehicle for fraud. And the federal government in this case was not even making that argument. They're just saying, we want to make sure we're going to go through this and match this against driver's license data, DMV data, to make sure that we don't have non-citizens, illegal immigrants, convicts, felons who are not eligible to vote. We just want to make sure that we have clean voter rolls. Federal government is perfectly authorized to do this, just as it's authorized to demand full unredacted rolls of SNAP beneficiaries, something else Wisconsin and pretty much every other Democrat-controlled state has blocked. Now, they're saying, well, we want to protect the privacy of our citizens. From who exactly? Because your citizens have been targeted by fraudsters who are taking advantage of the flat out refusal to cooperate with federal investigations. In fact, in a press conference today, this is a rather remarkable statement here. The assistant attorney general Colin McDonald, who was the lead investigator on the fraud in Minnesota. And there were 15 different people charged. It's a $90 million defrauding of federal Medicaid benefits. He actually said, look, in order for these investigations to work, we need cooperation with state officials. We need to have a multi-agency approach to this. And Minnesota officials did not cooperate.
2: To make this work happen and to do it really well requires very good partnerships with local law enforcement, with local prosecutors. That's what will really solve this national problem, is people setting aside ego and agenda and deciding, you know what, we're actually going to do the right thing. That's what is going to be required across the country for this to work. Has the cooperation from the Minnesota individuals met that standard? No, it has not. It's fallen significantly short of the standard that we are seeking to set in terms of what a strong state and federal partnership looks like.
0: But that's the point. That's the point. They don't want cooperation. State officials want to be intransigent. State officials don't want to cooperate because they view the federal government not as assisting them in protecting their citizens from the theft of their taxpayer dollars. They see the federal government as somehow unjustly going after the Somali community. I mean, you heard all of the comments from Minnesota's Governor Tim Walz and the Attorney General Keith Ellison when Nick Shirley first brought this to the public's attention, that it was fear-mongering, it was xenophobic, all of this. Well, guess what? One of these Somali fraudsters that was featured in Nick Shirley's original video back in December was just federally charged. Why did he avoid state charges? Because the state was not actively looking into this to the level that was sufficient to find all of the fraud that was going on right under its nose. You're listening to the Dan O'Donnell Show. We name the unhinged liberal of the day next.
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4: Northbound Rock Freeway remains closed. Highway 83 to Highway 164 with a crash. 4394 northbound at Howard, left lane blocked with a stalled vehicle. I'm Kevin Henry, and that's your latest total traffic.
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14: It's June 16th, 1985, and long before he designed golf courses such as Trapper's Turn and became one of the premier golf analysts on television, Wisconsin native Andy North himself was a great golfer. In fact, he's a two-time U.S. Open champion, claiming his second U.S. Open title on this date, finishing the tournament at 1 under par. Andy North was inducted into the Wisconsin Athletic Hall of Fame in 1998. Brewers legend Ryan Braun headlines this year's class into the hall in July. Tickets are still available. For more, log on now to WI Hall of Fame.

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1: Does that make me crazy?
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0: Today's unhinged liberal of the day is Massachusetts Congresswoman and squad member Ayanna Pressley. Yesterday, at an event with the NAACP, she demanded reparations because every single bit of prosperity that you personally, you listening to this radio show right now, that you enjoy is because of black people.
7: Not one promise has been kept to black Americans in this country when every bit of prosperity you enjoy was built on our backs. 400 years of labor for free. And we never got our 40 acres and a mule. And we are still, harmed by practices like redlining and appraisal bias. And so we are long overdue for reparations. I'm proud to be the lead sponsor of H.R. 40. Black folks are certainly deserving of redress and reparative work, and one bill will not undo centuries of harm.
0: All prosperity in America. Did slaves build the iPhone? Did, like, some of them not get the memo about the Emancipation Proclamation and Steve Jobs was keeping him in a barn somewhere? What? Every argument for reparations essentially comes down to, well, you got a bunch of labor from other people for free, which is admittedly a horrible injustice. It is a blot on humanity, not just America, but every culture across civilization kept slaves, whether they were the spoils of war or conquest, the Atlantic slave trade. I mean, the Barbary pirates, Muslim pirates were taking European slaves. The first war America ever fought was to liberate those slaves and defeat the Barbary pirates. So other people suffered, and admittedly it was horrible, but you deserve money. My people, the Irish, were indentured servants. They suffered through great injustice by the English during the potato blight. Am I demanding potato reparations? I most certainly am not, because I am a sane human being. Ayanna Pressley, though, Pressley is not, and that's why she is your unhinged liberal of the day.
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9: Good afternoon. I'm Dave Michaels. Today, President Trump announced a new development regarding a potential deal with Iran. Fox's Aisha Hosni.
10: The president knocking down reports out there that Iran's supreme leader is demanding that the enriched uranium in that country stay in that country as part of any sort of a nuclear agreement. That would have complicated these talks by a lot. It would have also ticked off Israel, which does not want to see that happen. But the president today pushing back on those reports and saying it is not true.
11: We don't need it. We don't want it. We'll probably destroy it after we get it, but we're not going to let them have it.
9: The Milwaukee Fire Department is still on the scene after a 5-alarm fire last night at a vacant Milwaukee warehouse.
12: Milwaukee Fire Department crews arrived at the 4-story building on the north side to find every floor burning and one wall collapsed. Fire Chief Aaron Lipsky told Fox 6 Milwaukee the amount of wood inside made fighting the fire an especially dangerous task.
13: This throws off a tremendous amount of radiant heat, and also the structural support is burning away as it burns.
12: Lipsky said since the building had no gas or electricity, the chances of the fire starting on its own were, in his words, pretty slim. Tad Allen, Wisconsin Radio Network.
9: And J.E. Jones Elementary School in Cudahy was evacuated this morning due to what authorities are describing as a suspicious package. It was later determined not to have been a risk, and classes resumed as normal. Checking the Holiday Automotive of Fond du Lac sports scoreboard. Brewers off today. Dodgers will be at American Family Field for a three-game series starting tomorrow night. From the Orthopedic Associates of Wisconsin News Center, I'm Dave Michaels on Wisconsin's most listened to radio station, News Talk 1130 WISN.
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0: just think, if Johnny Carson back in the day only told jokes about Nixon, and then after Nixon left office, he continued to only tell jokes about Nixon. He'd have Jungle Jack Hanna on the show. And while, you know, a monkey was peeing on his head, he would have Jungle Jack Hanna talk about Nixon. All right, we're going to have Farrah Fawcett on the program. Farrah, what do you think about Nixon? What? Just tell jokes. Be funny. Jay Leno. Everybody crapped all over Jay Leno. And, you know, he did the behind-the-scenes thing. What he did to Conan was pretty unforgivable. Okay? Seriously unforgivable. But headlines, you know, we would read the real funny, silly headlines. Jaywalking. He just told jokes that appealed to everybody. He understood the assignment, as the kids say. People are falling asleep to you. Give them a little laugh before they go to bed. Something that the whole point of comedy, the whole point of humor is to have everybody together with a shared experience, the shared foibles of humanity. All right. This, by the way, might be funnier than anything Stephen Colbert has ever said. Today, at Trump's press conference, in which he undid some Biden-era regulations, he was asked, his son Don Jr. is getting married today, Saturday, over the weekend, Memorial. Trump was asked if he's going to go to the wedding. His answer, it's already gone viral.
1: He'd like me to go. But it's going to be just a small little private affair, and I'm going to try and make it. I'm in the midst. I said, you know, this is not good timing for me. I have a thing called Iran and other things. That's one I can't win on. If I do attend, I get killed. If I don't attend, I get killed. By the fake news, of course, I'm talking about. No, but he's got a very person who I've known for a long time, and hopefully they're going to have a great marriage.
0: Person I've known for a long time. Many people are saying I've known him for his entire life. And I hope they're going to have a great marriage. First one didn't end so good, but I hope this one. I hope they're... The man is just effortlessly funny.

0: magnetism, right? Like that charisma that just be, you want to be near that person. You want to hear what they have to say. It's sort of like it was during the Bush administration, the Bush years, the person you'd want to have a beer with. Trump doesn't drink, but can you think of anybody in politics who you would rather just chill with for a bit? I would pay to just sit down and watch a bad movie with Trump and have Trump just crap all over the movie. I think it would be hilarious. Right? Obama? I would drop a couple of beers with Obama and watch a basketball game. I think he would be a blast to watch a basketball game with. Just get him to loosen up a little bit. I know people are going, oh, how dare you? The man knows ball. I'm a sports fan. I'd watch some basketball with Obama. Once my knee heals, I'd ball him up. Take him to his right. Dunk all over him. No. those days are long gone. And the only thing I could ever dunk was a tennis ball. Kamala didn't have that. She didn't have that it factor. This is why Spencer Pratt, independent of all the AI videos that he's turning out, he has that charisma. The man was a reality TV show star. And I think there's something to that, that you get cast on reality TV, you get cast as a movie star, a TV star, if you have that natural charisma, that natural personality. I'm trying to think somebody else who has that in politics. Trump is the only, aura is what the kids call it, aura. She never had that aura. And she just had the political instincts of a turnip. But Democrats don't want to. And the other thing, the big conclusion that they drew, and this actually is significant. We're gonna have to take a break in a second. The Trump, I'm for you, Kamala is for they, them ad was insanely effective. Now, of course, the autopsy gets the reasons for it completely wrong, but we're going to dive into that messaging and just how the Democrats have lost normal people next.
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8: 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You're going to get a little behind the scenes, my personal life a little bit, of course, my career. At some point, we'll talk about why I don't have a restaurant in New York City right now, kind of paining me, but I love my restaurants in Vegas. Well, we'll talk about all those kinds of things and all the great things about, of course, food. 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
8: 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This is going to be a little different. You're going to get a little behind the scenes, my personal life a little bit, of course, my career. At some point, we'll talk about why I don't have a restaurant in New York City right now, kind of paining me, but I love my restaurants in Vegas. 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But food is just sort of the foundation of it all. 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

0: Welcome back to the Dan O'Donnell Show. Classical conservatism, contemporary style. Big exclusive coming up in the 5 o'clock hour. A couple of Milwaukee County judges are working with a left-wing nonprofit on a program to try to get more black jurors onto juries. Is this actually constitutional or lawful? We will discuss. Plus, Governor Evers boasts about his 2,000th pardon. 2,000 pardons in about 2,600 days in office. I actually did the math on this. Governor Evers has pardoned somebody once every 32 hours for nearly 8 straight years. Now, of course, he doesn't do one every 32 hours. They come in big batches. But how all of this is sort of part and parcel of the left's continuing efforts to decriminalize crime. Democrat Party autopsy out today after months and months and months of delay. And we know why, because it was just incompetently written. It was unfinished. And this is just so perfect. The DNC hires some political hack connected to somebody. They charge a ton of money. They do an incompetent job. And then the Democrats try to hide the incompetence. That was pretty much it. The one conclusion that was tried, it doesn't even mention, does not even mention the efforts to hide Biden's senility. And that was the big thing, that debate in June. And this clear, I can remember talking about this ad nauseum in 2024, that this was Biden's oral exam, that if he was not able to prove that he could stand upright and talk, which back then it was an open question whether he could, then he was going to be replaced on the ticket. And Democrats demanded, remember, it was Biden that issued the challenge to Trump in May of 2024. Hey, let's do it June 27th. That was the earliest there had ever been a general election presidential debate ever in history, at least in the broadcast era where, you know, the entire country would be tuning into debates. Why would he challenge him that early? Because he was told to. And he's like, okay, we're going to see if Biden can actually do this. If not, that gives us time to replace him on the ticket with somebody else. I believe the result would have been the exact same had it been Biden, had that debate never happened. The American people were just fed up with Democrats. They were done. Democrats destroyed the economy. Inflation was out of control. Prices were radically high. And it didn't matter. But one of the things that sunk Kamala, and it would have sunk every other Democrat too, was this incredibly potent ad. Trump is for you. Kamala is for they, them. Simple slogan. In one sentence, it encapsulates, hey, Democrats are completely crazy. Democrats believe that men can be women. They should be in women's locker rooms and sports and bathrooms and everywhere. They can't even define a woman. In short, Democrats are weirdos. We're the normal people. It's incredibly effective. We're now talking about the effectiveness of Spencer Pratt's AI ads. And it's not necessarily the use of AI or anything, although this is the wave of the future, folks. In case you're wondering, now you look at it and say, oh, it's AI slop. You are going to see mass use of AI videos from now until eternity. Spencer Pratt was sort of the canary in the coal mine. He was the first guy to do it. Now they're all going to follow. Why is Spencer Pratt, though, catching fire? I mean, he's probably not going to win because Los Angeles just has way too many Democrats, because he's having fun, because he's able to connect with voters and say, look, I'm with you. My house burned down. These are the people who are laughing as they're fiddling as L.A. burns, like Nero. He's got an AI video casting Karen Bass, the current mayor, as the Joker. Look at the campaign of 2024. Kamala calls Trump garbage, or maybe it was Biden called Trump supporters garbage. What does Trump do? He shows up in Green Bay and rides around in a garbage truck. Kamala said she worked at McDonald's. No proof she ever did. She was totally lying, by the way. There is no record of her ever having worked at McDonald's. I don't even know why you would make that up. What does Trump do? Goes and works at a McDonald's. It was funny. Was it a viral stunt? Was it a political campaign? Of course it was. But the sight of Donald Trump, billionaire president, you know, behind the, you know, working the fry cook and like talking to people through the intercom. It's hilarious. It's fun. It's relatable. It's silly. It endears him to people. Kamala was completely unable to do that. Democrats are completely unable to do that. Completely unable to laugh at themselves, to poke fun at themselves. And not only that, they're not seen as the lovable, affable, self-effacing, just normal people. How is it that a billionaire, former Playboy reality star is seen as the normal, relatable guy? How? Over hard scrabble Joe Biden from Pennsylvania. Because Democrats are not seen as normal. Democrats are seen as having policies that are insane. And trust me, when all else is equal, people are going to not vote for the insane people. They will choose normies. They will choose a return to sanity. And that's what Trump was promising, a return to sanity. I am for you. She is for they, them. This crap ends with me. Now, there are some problems that Trump faces, big ones, because he made a huge promise to get prices down. Prices are not down. And a large segment of his voter base that abandoned Democrats for him, they will likely abandon him and Republicans. Long term, however, I think this autopsy of the 2024 election says a whole lot about where we are politically and which direction long term the normies are looking. And it's not the quick lurch into left-wing socialism of the Democratic Party. You're listening to the Dan O'Donnell Show, back in just a second.
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2: Got heavy delays either side of 94, getting better after the stadium interchange both ways. And continue to avoid the northbound Rock Freeway near Maquonago. Everything shut down for crash cleanup, Highway 83 to Highway 164. I'm Kevin Henry. That's your latest total traffic.
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12: 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Concern is spreading, along with a deadly Ebola outbreak in Africa. The World Health Organization classifying the outbreak in the Democratic Republic of Congo and Uganda an international emergency, saying it could be bigger than detected so far, leading to a risk of local and regional spread. The Centers for Disease Control and Prevention says the risk to the American public is low. However, an American doctor working with a nonprofit in Congo has tested positive, with the CDC also working to transfer several other people to Germany for monitoring. Ebola is caused by a virus and spreads through contact with the bodily fluids of an infected person, dead or alive. The mortality rate can be as high as 90%. The CDC says infected people can begin with dry symptoms like fever, aches, pains, and fatigue, and progress to symptoms including vomiting and unexplained bleeding. 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
7: Good afternoon. I'm Dave Michaels. One person is dead following a crash involving two semi-trucks on I-43 in Waukesha County. It happened earlier this morning, just after 6 a.m., near Highway 83, which is near Maquonago.
14: And the sheriff's office says one semi-truck did rear-end the other. The cab that is so badly damaged, the driver of that truck died. And the driver of the truck that was hit was sent to the hospital with non-life-threatening injuries. There's still no word yet on what caused that crash.
7: Fox 6's Carl Deffenbaugh. Three cars were set on fire overnight on the city of Milwaukee's east side. It happened near Bellevue and Oakland. No injuries were reported. No arrests have been made. And today, the Justice Department announced more than a dozen new indictments in its fraud crackdown in Minnesota. Assistant Attorney General for Fraud Enforcement Colin McDonald says the fraud impacted seven Medicaid programs and cost taxpayers $90 million.
15: They include the highest loss amount ever charged in a Medicaid case in Minnesota and the largest autism fraud scheme ever charged by the Department of Justice.
7: Checking the Holiday Automotive Fond du Lac Sports Scoreboard after sweeping the Cubs, the Brewers have the day off today. From the Orthopedic Associates of Wisconsin News Center, I'm Dave Michaels on Wisconsin's most listened to radio station, News Talk 1130 WISN.
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0: Major breaking exclusive story here on the Dan O'Donnell Show. We can confirm that FBI agents, multiple FBI agents, have begun contacting Milwaukee police officers, as many as 20 to 30 of them, who were working on election night 2020 to schedule interviews related to an FBI investigation into the way Milwaukee handled that 2020 presidential election. These officers, of course, are not the targets of this investigation, but because they were providing security or they were working on election night, they may be material witnesses to potential criminality by election officials. The interviews are centered on whether those officers were told to leave rooms or to not go into specific areas where suspicious activity might have been taking place. A lot of those interviews, I am told, are centered on a very high-profile incident in which former Milwaukee Election Commission Director Claire Woodall Vogue took a flash drive containing all of Milwaukee's absentee votes that were logged on election night and transported them to where they were going to be added to the city's vote total. This was very late at night on election night, like 2:30, 3 o'clock in the morning. She got a police escort and then realized that she forgot the flash drive back in her office. Now, obviously, since she was riding with the police, police officers would have turned around and would have accompanied her back into the office to get that flash drive. I am told the interviews are focused on, hey, did Woodall Vogue or anybody else tell you, Officer Smith, to stay out of this room or to not go anywhere near where the flash drive would have been? I.e., were you told you are not allowed to be here because you might see something? Now, the fact that this is going on is very significant. Despite what liberal fever dreams might suggest to you, the FBI does not do this stuff without at least even the Russia collusion investigation, which turned out to be a massive hoax, that started with credible information regarding potential serious criminality. Now, it turned out there was nothing, and top brass at the FBI kept the investigation going solely so they could start leaking knowingly false information to try to end Donald Trump. But this is what's known as, I believe they're still in the preliminary investigation phase of this, but it certainly sounds, when they're casting this wide of a net, and I don't believe for a second that these officers are being contacted randomly. I believe that agents already know that these were the officers who were assigned here, here, here, and here. And we are going to ask it because, frankly, nobody has ever asked. There has never been an investigation into anything like this 6 years later. So this is a massive, massive development. And folks, we do have to step aside for another break. We're running up against the end of the show. I'm going to try to get more on this, and I'm writing it up for the Heartland Post as we speak.
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19: You are not going to want to miss this. Lizzo is opening up like never before on Purpose with Jay Shetty, and it's an episode every

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0: Sean's got more behind-the-scenes information, more contacts than anybody, more friends behind the curtain. Sean Hannity is on.
1: Welcome back to the Sean Hannity Show. I'm Greg Jarrett, filling in for Sean Hannity. We're going to be taking your calls pretty shortly. Give us a call. I'd love to hear from you. If you have a question or a comment about what we've been talking about or something else, our number is 1-800-941-7326. Again, that number is 1-800-941-7326. I've been talking about the grand jury impaneled in South Florida, looking into potential criminal charges against those who broke the law in waging a long-running lawfare crusade against Donald Trump and others in his orbit. It began with the Russia hoax in 2016. It continued through Jack Smith's prosecutions against Donald Trump. And what might the charges be? Well, conspiracy to commit fraud, to influence elections, conspiracy against rights. How about obstruction of justice, perjury, deprivation of rights under color of law? Let's talk about it now with Mike Davis, who is the founder and president of the Article 3 Project. And Mike, thanks for taking the time. You've talked about and written a lot.